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3: 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From the iconic to the obscure, we're digging up the best one-hit wonders of all time. So buckle up for a musical journey through the forgotten gems and guilty pleasures of the past. I'm your host, Phil Savelle, and we're going to get this party started. 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

gives me such a thrill. But your love won't pay my bills. I want money.

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Hope you remember these classics.

0: And listener, that song wraps up another episode of One Hit Wonders here at 89.3 2GLF. Thank you for joining me on the journey through the wild and wonderful world of these One Hit Wonders. We hope you've had a blast from the past and discovered some new old favourites. Don't forget to tune in next time when we'll be playing more of the best One Hit Wonders of all time. And if you do have a favourite one...
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0: Yeah, good evening and welcome to Able Chat for another week here once again. Going right across the country, of course, on the Community Radio Network. It's great to have you, of course, here and each and every week where we do talk about a range of things. Here and each week we do talk about health, we talk about disability, we talk about what's happening in your community and a whole lot more. So it's only for an hour and it's enough just to keep you entertained and on the go while you're here. So enjoy. Now, tonight I'm going to be talking about a range of subjects that pretty much may well have some effect to you, not necessarily all just dedicated to disability. We're trying to diversify a little bit. And the first story tonight, well, it's all about aged care. And that's right, if you've got an aged mum or dad or partner, or if you're navigating retirement yourself, we already know that trying to plan for your future cares feels like walking through a financial minefield. And every family wants the exact same thing. They want peace of mind, quality care, and assurance that their loved ones will be treated with dignity without having their life savings hallowed out by a fine print. And, you know, why shouldn't they? Over the last 24 hours, the aged care and health sector has been buzzing with debate following two major investigations published today in the Aged Care Institute. And on one side, the federal government is launching a targeted offensive against unfair hidden fees and confusing extra charges inside aged care facilities, while on the other side, an equally fierce battle is raging in Canberra over proposals to slash private health insurance rebates for aged 65 and over. And it puts our older generation right back in the crosshairs of a major economic squeeze, where the government promises to save you on one side, well, it could end up costing you a lot more on another. And let's start with the free crackdown, because this has been festering, you know, sore for families across communities for years. Now, an older Australian moves into a residential care, the core costs are already confronting: the basic daily fee, the means-tested contributions and accommodation payments. But too many providers have been padding their bottom lines with vague, mandatory additional service fees or inflated everyday living charges. Now, families are routinely slugged about an extra $20, $30 or $50 a day for things that, you know, are, well, should be classed as basic human decency. Things like paying extra just to have a TV in your room, or access to basic Wi-Fi so they can FaceTime their kids. Daily surcharges for a glass of wine with dinner, a wider choice of meals and access to the on-site garden. Can you believe that you would have to pay just to go for a walk on the on-site garden? I mean, it's hard to believe. Bundled packages where residents are billed for services they physically cannot use or they haven't even asked for. And the government's latest regulatory push is designed to draw a line in the sand. Under tightening oversight rules, providers will face strict caps and transparency tests. Services must be genuinely agreed upon, delivered as advertised, itemised clearly, and cannot be forced into families as a condition of entry. But we know that that will happen. For families who have already agonised over putting a loved one into care, knowing you won't be price gouged at the end of each month is desperately needed reform. Now, while the government wants to look like the champion of consumer rights and aged care, take a look what's brewing on the healthcare front. And this is the private health insurance rebate debate. Right now, more than 3 million Australians aged 65 and over are receiving a higher age government rebate to keep their private health cover affordable. Canberra is actively reviewing plans to equalise that rebate, essentially stripping away extra subsidies for over 65s to save roughly around about $3 billion over 4 years. Now, the argument is, well, think tanks and health economicists have argued that $12 billion annual dollars in private health rebates falls to take pressure off public hospitals. And those billions would deliver you know, for greater public value if poured directly into primary care, public aged care beds and community nursing. But the reality for pensioners, peak bodies and senior groups warn that cutting the rebate will hit older Australians with an immediate bill shock, and anything between $600 to $1,600 a year to family policies at the worst time. For an older person waiting for a knee replacement or hip surgery, cataract procedure, private cover, is often their only escape to hatch from a multi-year waiting public list. Threatening that affordability doesn't fix our hospitals. It just shifts the strain from private wards straight back into our emergency rooms. Of course it does. And protecting our elders means looking at the whole picture. Clamping down on unfair nursing home fees is vital. Pulling the rug out from under the private health is all exact same time. Leaves family running in place. Well, we're going to be discussing more of that, of course, as it comes over the next few weeks, and we'll find out what's been happening with it. Because it really is such a huge problem. And haven't these people already paid enough?
1: Looking backwards.

0: Yeah. Pulling into the love song. Stewie Melbourne.
1: I'm finally in the love zone.
0: Yeah, I don't know. I have a feeling it's just AI-ish. Don't know. It's on the Australian charts. I can't do much about it, can I? Welcome back to Able Chat here at, of course, no matter where you're listening across, you can check us on ablechat.com.au, in which you can find all our updated episodes as well. Okay, now, if you spend some time around your local gyms and high school sports teams or social media, you know the pressure of young people to look muscular, shredded and lean. Well, you know, it's reached an absolute fever pitch. For decades, we warned our kids about the dangers of traditional anabolic steroids. The mood swings, heart strain, hormonal shutdowns, and my gosh, it creates a lot of drama. Over the past couple of years, well, the market has now shifted. And a dangerous new craze has exploded online, marketed directly to young gym goers, boys and girls, unregulated research peptides. And because the substances are sold with medical-sounding names rather than traditional street drug branding, so many young people have been bought into the deadly lie that they're a safe shortcut to burning fat and building a cover model body. Earlier today, Australian medicines regulator, the Therapeutic Goods Administrator, TGA, they issued an urgent, alarming national health alert after a patient ended up in hospital with a torn esophagus from using unapproved peptides sold on the black market. The details released by the TGA today shows, well, it sends a bit of a chill down the spine of every parent, coach, and young person considering buying fitness compounds off the internet. The patient purchased what was advertised online as retatrutide. I think that's how you would say it. Retatrutide. It's an experimental triple hormone against currently undergoing clinical trials. So it's never been approved for sale or for prescription in Australia. Now, after injecting it, the user suffered violent, uncontrollable vomiting, so severe that the mechanical pressure physically ruptured and tore his esophagus. And of course, straight away, we required emergency hospital transmission. Now, when TGA scientists seized the unmarked vial and ran a laboratory test, they uncovered the horrifying truth. It had zero retatrutide. The vial contained absolutely none of the compound listed on the label. It had an undeclared semaglutide. So instead, which has been illicitly substituted with semaglutide, the active ingredient in drugs like Ozempic and Wegovy, and an eight-fold overdose, the concentration of semaglutide instead and inside the unmarked vial was appropriately eight times higher than the maximum safe doses ever approved for human use in Australia. This is terrible. Imagine injecting eight times the clinical ceiling of a potent metabolic hormone straight into your bloodstream without even knowing it. I mean, it's really playing Russian roulette with your health. And this isn't an isolated accident, right? Back in June, I did a story then. Health authorities in Victoria had to issue emergency warning over six people suffered acute toxic liver injury from contaminated vials also sold online as retatrutide. And the underground marketing machine on Instagram, TikTok and bodybuilding forums sells these compounds as research chemicals not for human consumption to dodge the law. They use clever buzzwords showing influencers getting shredded in weeks, but deliberately hide what happens behind the scenes. They're made in unsterile backyard labs. These products are often brewed in an overseas underground facility or suburban kitchens with zero quality control, zero sterile filters, and rampant heavy metal or bacterial contamination. They quite often have injecting non-sterile compound triggers acute allergic reactions, toxic hepatitis, permanent liver failure, and dangerous systematic infections. And then there's the bisomorphia trap. My gosh, these words. Teenagers as young as 15 and 16 are ordering these vials with pocket money or debit cards, hiding needles in the bedroom, self-administering massive doses without any medical supervision. Now, we have to call it what it is, black market counterfeit medicine. It's being pushed onto insecure young people chasing impossible aesthetic ideal. Building a healthy, strong body takes time, proper nutrition, hard work and patience. No social media physique is worth tearing your digestive tract or destroying your liver over counterfeit vial of chemicals. So if you notice it, talk to your kids, talk to your gym mates, and stay away from the grey market injections. For years, you know, we've been told to stay younger and stay thinner and stay more beautiful. And of course, they're all just a whole lot of hoo-ha. Just be healthy is probably the most key word that we need. Nicolette Forte, rescue me here at Able Chat. It's been beautiful having you.

Forge, Rescue Me. And she's got a great voice, isn't just she's just got that something about her that's just quite marvellous indeed. Oh, I do love that song. It's fantastic. Now, of course, we've covered some, well, you know, back to the stories, kids. Now we're back to some pretty heavy territory again tonight for regulatory battles over aged care fees. And then we've done our black market fitness compounds, but let's pivot to a conversation that some of you might not expect to hear, well, on our show, Able Chat, for, you know, health and disability. And we're talking about our pets. In our community, an animal is really just a pet in the disability community. They're accredited assistance animals helping neurodivergent kids navigate overwhelming sensory environments. There are guide dogs giving blind and low vision Australians the freedom and confidence to navigate city streets. And there are emotional lifelines for seniors living alone or people managing chronic pain, offering someone to talk to, someone to care for, and a body, you know, a warm body to cuddle when the world feels heavy. Research backs this up time and time again. Having a companion animal lowers blood pressure, it reduces stress hormones and eases loneliness. But because our pets are so deeply woven into our daily lives and our living rooms, caring for their health is directly tied to protecting our own. And that brings us to a very practical question published by ABC News late last week that we had pet owners everywhere debating their weekend laundry routine. Can you actually chuck your pet's bed into the washing machine without ruining your machine or your clothes? It's a fair question, isn't it? Now, let's be completely honest with ourselves for a second. What was the last time that you actually washed your dog's or cat's bed? Now, we wash our own bed sheets every week or two, but the plush pet cushion in the corner of the lounge room often sits there for a month on end. And if you look at that cushion cover under a microscope, well, you'd probably want to run for the hills. The microscopic biofilm. This is where pets walk through dirt, mud and street runoff with bare paws and then bring all that straight back into the house. Then there's the bacterial haven. Study showed unwashed pet beds can harbour significant levels of bacteria like Staphylococcus and Salmonella mixed with dander, dried saliva and coat oils. And then there's the parasite nurseries. While fleas lay the vast majority of eggs while pets are asleep at night, turning thick fabric beds into absolute breeding grounds for fleas, dust mites and fungal spores. So if you're an older Australian, someone with respiratory issues like asthma or living in an immunocompromising condition, breathing in that concentrated reservoir of dust mites and dander every day into our living room isn't just doing your immune system any favours, but it's keeping their bed clean. Well, it's a basic preventative household medicine. Now, the natural reaction is, well, all right, Sandy, I'll grab the dog bed right now and stuff it into the washer. And that's what I would have done. But hold on a moment. This is things where it's where they go a little bit pear-shaped. Plumbing experts and appliance repairers warn that tossing a hairy, muddy pet bed straight into a standard 7-kilo household washing machine is the number one to burn out a motor or flood your laundry. Now, the wet hair concrete, well, this is where dry pet hair meets water and it clumps up to a thick felt-like sludge. And I know what it's like when you run the washing machine for too long. I mean, I've got a one that you lift the lid up and drop it in, right? Not a front loader. But, you know, if you don't give it a clean every so often, you do get that horrible sludge. And the bypasses, you know, this all bypasses lint traps and completely blocks drainage pumps. And then, of course, you've got the drum unbalanced, thick foam cushions soak up massive volumes of water. And when your washer hits the spin cycle, that heavy water logged mass throws drum violently off balance. And, you know, that's an awful rhythmic thumping that damages internal bearings. So here is the smart, hassle-free way to clean pet bedding without destroying your washer. Step one, the dry defer. Take the bed outside, give it a vigorous shake. And use a rubber glove, a lint roller or a vacuum, a brush vacuum, attached over every crevice before any water touches it.
right? And then you unzip it or bag it. If the bed has zip-off cover, wash only the cover. If the whole bed must go in, place it inside the zipper bed laundry pet laundry wash bag to trap stray bear before it hits the pump. That's a good idea, isn't it? So you can get a pet laundry wash bag, okay? It's just like a standard laundry, but perhaps a bit bigger. And you can put it in there, and, of course, that will trap all the hair. And then the 60-degree rule, wash it on a warm-to-hot cycle around 60 degrees. If the fabric care label permits, using a mild fragrance-free detergent, avoid heavily perfumed fabric softeners, which irritate pet skin. And the clean-up rinse, once the cycle finishes, wipe down the inside seal of your washer. Run a quick, empty hot rinse cycle with a dash of white vinegar before you toss your next load of human clothes in it. Now, our companion animals give us unconditional love and vital health benefits every day, but taking a few minutes to keep their sleeping spots fresh and hygienic keeps the comfort and protects the health of the entire household. Yeah, it's really interesting. So, interesting. We've got a cat now and he molts terribly. So I'm looking forward to getting him to the hairdresser. I've got cat fur everywhere. It's making me sneeze terribly. So I say, bring on spring, where he starts just hanging onto his summer coat instead. Hope some of that might have helped you. Definitely gave me some info. Silver Fleet chips do nothing. You're an able chat with Sandy B.

silver fleet ships do nothing. Definitely got that feel about, I don't know, just every time I hear that song, it just reminds me that it's all sung about mental health, you know, and just throwing pills at you and then leaving you alone and doing nothing more. It happens. It's happening right now. If you know someone with mental health, make sure you reach out, okay? Reach out to a specialist. There's always someone that's going to be, you know, needing help or, you know, and perhaps you think, oh, where do I go for mental health? And I think it just really depends on, you know, who you talk to really where you go. So first step is always Lifeline if they need a chat, 13 11 14. You can go to Beyond Blue, 1-300-22-4636. And, of course, the Suicide Callback Service, 1-300-659-467. All right. That's a good start, isn't it? Okay. And if you're Indigenous, Torres Strait Islander perhaps, why don't you have a yarn with someone that cares, that really cares, 1-3-9-2-7-6-1-3-YARN, okay? Now, of course, in our community, especially across the disability, the chronic illness and rehabilitation, we rely heavily on medical technology. And whether it's an insulin pump or an intrathenal baclofen pump, I think I've spelt that right, a pacemaker or a spinal cord stimulator, these little engineered devices are designed to do something miraculous, and that's give people their lives back. But when you live with unrelenting, intractable chronic pain or severe neurological symptoms, you reach a point where you will almost try almost anything. And when your specialist sits down across you and says, well, we can surgically implant a small device into your spine, that will interrupt those pain signals and give you about 70 or 80% relief. It feels like a genuine lifeline, doesn't it? And you agree to major surgery. You let a surgeon place electrical leads into your spinal cord and bury a battery pack under your skin. And you do that because of one fundamental scared cornerstone of modern medicine, informed consent. Now, you trust that doctor. He's given you the honest clinical facts. And that you trust that the global corporation manufacturing that its device has laid all of its cards on the table. But an explosive national investigation published by the Sydney Morning Herald has revealed a chilling breach of that trust, alleging that one of the biggest medical device giants in the world deliberately hid adverse safety data and downplayed its failure rates from the very doctors and patients who relied on them. The investigation centres on a medical tech titan, Medtronic, and its widely implanted spinal cord stimulators. I had a friend that had one this put in. Devices marketed globally around as cutting-edge therapy for severe nerve and spinal pain. Now, Australia's Medicines and Devices Regulator, the Therapeutic Goods Administration, TGA, has levelled explosive allegations following an in-depth compliance review. Internal registries were versing the public marketing, and the TGA found that Medtronic's own internal patient registries showed significant lower real-world pain relief than what the company publicly claimed. And then it also had soaring adverse event rates. Now, internal registry figures indicated adverse event rates climbing as 40%. Meaning 4 out of 10 patients suffered complications. Terrifying. There was accepting negative reports that the regulator found that the adverse events, device malfunctions and unexpected complications had been exempted or omitted from mandatory post-marketing safety reporting. Now think about ethical weight of that headline. Impossible to give consent. If your surgeon doesn't know that 4 in 10 patients experience adverse effects, they cannot warn you. And if you've never warned about the likelihood of failure or a complication, well, you cannot give it genuinely legal, valid, informed consent. You're undergoing invasive permanent surgery based on a manufactured sales pitch.
Now, when implanted, a medical device fails. You can't just take it back to the retail shop for an exchange. A failure means another trip to an operating theatre, and it means revision surgery to untangle mitigating leads, cut out infected battery pockets, or remove broken electrodes threaded along the spinal column. For patients already battling severe chronic pain, the physical and psychological trauma is devastating. Electric shocks and nerve jolts is what patients are reporting: uncommanded electrical shocks, severe burning sensations, or sudden numbness in their limbs where devices malfunction. There's been worsening chronic pain facing multiple surgeries that leave behind additional scar tissue, post-surgical trauma, and worse baseline pain that they even started with. And the betrayal factor, the soul-crushing discovery that agony that endured was an unavoidable freak accident, but known statistical risk buried in an internal corporate database. This investigation exposes a massive regularity blind spot in Australia. We have a rigorous multi-year hurdles from prescription pharmaceuticals, but high-risk implantable hardware has too often slipped through an expedient approvals, self-reported post-market surveillance. We need independent, mandatory, public or medical device registries within this country. Commercial trade secrets and corporate reputation must never take precedence over a patient's safety and body autonomy. Technology can perform absolute wonders in modern healthcare, but transparency is not optional. So if you're a family member who has a spinal cord stimulator or an active implant, or has experienced unexpected issues, speak directly with your neurologist or pain specialist. Okay? Go and talk to your doctor. Really, really important. Because these have got, and of course that story is in the Sydney Morning Herald for you to check out as well. Picking Duck with Thrills.

0: I don't know how you like your duck, but it may be Peking style is the way to go. And that was Peking duck, of course, yes. The thrills. Yeah, well, not as much as the next person that gives me each week a touch of the thrills too. Are you there, Brad?
1: Hello, I'm there. Oh, yeah, how are you?
0: Good, I can hear you better now. On the handphone, it was cutting out a little bit, so I can hear nice and clear now. That's fantastic. Oh, and you were saying to me on the phone, yeah, I said, what have you been doing? And you said you went, did you go to the pool today?
1: Yes.
0: Oh. How many laps did you get up to?
1: I had maybe four.
0: Wow.
1: In big pool.
0: Yeah, in a big pool. Wow. Yep. You're tearing through it, aren't you?
1: Yeah.
0: Absolutely tearing through it. But you do love the pool, don't you?
1: Yes, I love it so much.
0: Yeah. Is it just the freedom of, or is it just because it takes a, I mean, for a lot of people that don't know you, what you look like, I mean, I suppose it's not cruel to say that you suffer from a chronic back problem, don't you? Like you've got a lot of curvature in your spine and stuff. So that must really, really help you when you're in the water. Do you find that the floating just lets you just be free?
1: Yes, it helped me.
0: Yeah, I'd imagine it would. My mum used to love a bath. That's the truth. She always loved the bath. She hated showers. She was always running the bath. I hated baths as a kid. I was like, oh, takes too long. And then you got to get in. Oh, back in those days, you had to share the water. Oh, can you imagine now? Gross.
1: Yeah.
0: But I mean, it was like... But she used to love it because it's relaxing. She said it's relaxing. But for me, I find, you know, all a bit agonising. Yeah, floating in water. But either way, I'm always thinking I'm going to drown. But not when I suppose you're like you, that just it's almost like...
1: Right.
0: It's like a free therapy, isn't it? It's fantastic.
1: Yeah, and I went in a spa and a sauna today.
0: Oh, I don't mind a little time in the spa. Yeah, I don't mind a bit of time in the spa and the sauna. Yeah, soon it's going to be summer, so, Brad, and I can't go in the sauna. Any idea why I can't go in the sauna?
1: Because you'll get much more hotter than I.
0: And you know what will happen? My fake tan will spread off. Yeah, don't tell everyone. It's true. Makes my fake tan come off quicker. Can't have that.
1: Will you be okay? He's just probably have spare pants.
0: Yeah. So you're out and about on Saturday. Where did you end up? I didn't sort of quite get. I sort of knew that the trains were down. Is that right? Or the buses were down?
1: Yes, from Emerson Park and Grandville, it was cancelled. But I went to Livoy and took a train there.
0: Right.
1: I went to Central.
0: Yeah.
1: Have a look at two or three trains.
0: Yeah.
1: And take some photos and come back.
0: Oh, gosh. Yeah. All of that for a couple of trains. Did you have lunch? You didn't even have lunch while you were out and about.
1: No, because I wasn't hungry.
0: Oh, fair enough. Okay, if you're not hungry.
1: Yeah.
0: If you're not hungry, okay.
1: And I took a bus from Emerson Park to Levi and go there.
0: Oh, I think it's good. It's good you're out and about. See, you've become a man of the world now, catching buses, going everywhere, doing trains. I can't keep up with you. You've become a real socialite out there with all those people. It's fantastic.
1: Yeah, everyone will notice me and come up to me and say, hi, Brad, how are you?
0: Yeah, that's right. I think we'll have to start... fitting you out with an Able Chat T-shirt or something so people know who you are. You'll start getting mobbed. Yeah, that's the truth.
1: How you been in the
0: race, Ben? I've been all right. So, as you know, I've been trying to organise the camp for EnableWise camp for 2026. And, of course, the silliest mistake I did is I wanted to go to Adelaide. I was like, there's so much there for everyone in Adelaide just to go and look at and stuff. But then, you know, foster care and going out of state, They just don't like doing those two things, even though literally like Canberra's right in the middle of New South Wales. It's not like you have even go over a border. It's literally you couldn't even know you're on the other side of the road. But either way, that's the rules, is the rules. And so I've replanned something for us to go up to the Manning Valley, but now they've come back and they've questioned every single thing we're doing, and you know they want more paperwork and more paperwork. So I spent 3.5 to 4 hours today trying to create it for something that mostly is going to be volunteer and free, you know. And it's just it's very disheartening, but you know, I suppose they've got to do their due diligence to make sure that they're safe. But we're only really repeating exactly the same one we did last year, just in a different location, just down the road a bit closer. That's all. But either way, so be it. So we'll see what happens over the next day or two, whether it will happen or not. Otherwise, I will just be quite happily put the money into something else. Yeah. It's very disheartening. When you, someone like me that spends, you know, most of the year working and fundraising, you know, for this camp to happen, and just to try and alleviate some of that for some of our friends. But, yeah. Yeah, even when your heart and your place is in the right space, sometimes it always just comes back and still bites you.
1: Yeah.
0: Well,
1: we do nothing.
0: Oh.
1: It's just
0: foster
1: people.
0: Well, that's right, yeah. So either way, it's in the hands of DCJ, it's in the hands of an agency. And rule number one, people, if you're ever thinking about foster caring, just go and do something else. Go and buy one. Gosh, it's a terrible system. Terrible. Either way, that's my little rant. Yeah, what do you got planned for the rest of the week?
1: Tomorrow, I don't know what I'm doing. And Wednesday, I don't know what I'm doing. I have to wait and see what I feel like doing. Then I do it.
0: Yeah, just got to be a free week.
1: Maybe I'm going fishing tomorrow or Wednesday, maybe.
0: Good weather. Yeah.
1: Yeah.
0: Yeah, that'd be good. Do a bit of fishing.
1: Tomorrow will be 24 acres.
0: Right. Whatever you do, don't catch a Murray cod. I don't think you're going anywhere down near the Murray River, but apparently, like, you're not allowed to catch them at the moment now because it's in their breeding period. I read that somewhere. I don't know why, but I just read it the other day.
1: Yeah,
0: Murray cod. I don't even know where you catch them. So just keep your eye out for the picture of what they look like. All right? If you catch one of those, chuck it back in.
1: Well, by yourself, what are you doing for the rest of the week?
0: Oh, this week, I don't know what I'm doing. I've got clients tomorrow. I'm going to go shopping and do the usual grocery runs with some clients. And then I don't know. I'm not sure yet. I know I've got to cook a roast. I forgot to put it on today. My husband's not too happy about it, but either way, so be it.
1: Maybe you can have your roast for tomorrow night.
0: Yeah, let's see. I'll have to get up early. I'll be at work all day, so I won't get home till about 8:30 tomorrow night, but I'll put it on in the morning.
1: You can put it on tomorrow morning and tell your husband to put it on when
0: it'll be ready to afternoon. Go. So, yeah, that's pretty much it. Yeah. That's all of us for this week. Yeah. All right.
1: Yes, you still have 10 minutes left.
0: Still got 10 minutes. I'm going to play a song. And then we're heading over to the other show after me. Yeah, I can't be. So, all right. Well, I'll talk to you. I'll talk to you next week, Brad.
1: Okay. I will talk to you next week.
0: All right. Take care. I'm going to play you this song. It's Wanta Jamnajara Pawu. With Jerry Jarrah Patrick from the Wantari Gang.
2: Monkey! I fly style.

My name is Wanda Stephen Jamijumba Patrick. My father comes from the Eastern Snake clan group. He's what we consider Wanayaka. I'm called Wandari Dari. Wandari in Gif. And I want to crown you lot with the original crown of this country, the Southern Cross. You can be called Australian. You'll be called Australia if you know the land, because it'll know you. Maintain the balance, live in harmony, because that's what the Ngapika says. That's the whole name for Australia.

big part in my ceremony, dude. That's why Jerry on the ceremony, our reconciliation ceremony, tells me that I should accept everyone, regardless of where they come from or what nation they are, if they adopt this country and the ways of this country. Matilda, I'm a guardian for that one. I'll do my best to teach you this. Normally you would go to ceremony and nearly half of your life you have to learn all these things and then teach others to pass it on. Wallowere, pass the flame. Lose the flame and your identity doesn't exist anymore. In doing that, your country's identity is gone too. Nambula Murunga Wawarigalangula Manginyangawe Kananganja Yongan Kalaragai Kar Paramera Ula Orubia Ula Chok. My job, I guess, what my country tells me through the ceremony is to pass on this knowledge, not keep it to myself. So this is why I'm telling this story.

Hunter Jimajamba Pavu Jerry Jari Apathy Patrick. Yeah, Wantari the Gift. Yeah, interesting. Great way to actually hear some of the indigenous stories while now, if you're a participant, a parent, or someone working on the ground in disability community, you know that our lives are usually defined by two simultaneous battles. From one side, you're fighting for accessibility and inclusion in everyday community institutions, like making sure your child can access the basic therapies you need in your own classroom. And on the other side, you're watching our half-fought scheme exploited by unscrupulous criminals who are treating disability funding like an open bank vault. Two major investigations published by the Daily Telegraph over the weekend put both of these issues under an intense spotlight. In Victoria, Ocean Grove Mother is preparing legal action in the Victorian Civil Administrative Tribunal, the VCAT, after a child's primary school allegedly enforced a blanket ban on external NDIS therapies stepping foot on campus. I've heard this before, you know. And meanwhile, in the courts, convicted syndicate mastermind Ebtissam Fahmy is set to join Australia's official worst of the worst list of banned NDIS fraudsters after laundering more than $1 million in Commonwealth funding. It raises two critical questions while we're still looking, you know, and locking qualified therapists out of public school gates. And what does it take to permanently purge criminal syndicates from the NDIS? Let's start with what's happening at Ocean Grove Primary School down in Victoria, because this is an issue that plays out quietly in school districts across the country. Under the Victorian Department of Education own guidelines, schools have a clear framework to collaborate with parents and allow NDIS-funded allied health professionals, speech pathologists, OTs and behaviour specialists onto the grounds on the class hours using strict TRIPD's agreements. So, of course, it does happen. But, of course, you've got to remember that parents are forced to leave work and schools have got to have room. And so that's, anyone will tell you. And as the support coordinator in AbleWise, I'll tell you, allied health therapy is 10 times more effective when delivered in a child's natural environment that they're happy to participate in. Observing how to grip a pencil, navigate the playground, or self-regulate when the classroom gets noisy. So we'll find out more about that. And of course, just in a wrap-up, last week's federal authorities finalised Operation Pegasus, sweeping syndicate investigator that resulted in six offenders sentenced to a combined 31 years in prison, and with the AFB lead task force remaining more than $6 million in luxury vehicles, crypto, gold, bullion and high-end watches bought with stolen disability and tax funds. Interesting. All right, well, that pretty much brings us to the end of the show for this week. So it's been great to have you. Do stick around for Camp Air for the next half an hour, and we'll catch you again next week at the same time. Take care. Bye for now.

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1: Diva is here, and so is the fever.
0: You have a phobia.
1: And you have a phobia.
0: We both have a phobia. 11 Drag Race Down Under icons, one stage, one night only.
1: We pay tribute to an iconic legend.
0: Plus, Queen's queries and questions. You ask the questions, we give the answers.
1: It's Camp Air Takeover with Pomara and Marilyn. Hello, Pomara.
0: Hello, Marilyn.
1: Look at you. Oh, my God. Oh, my God. She's off her meds. No, guys. But you know what? Look, I'm going to say, I wish people could see you right now, because you know what? I know you off your meds. You're a lunatic.
0: Yeah.
1: But then I quickly realised it's not the meds. It's just you.
0: Hello.
1: However, off your meds, you look beautiful.
0: Oh, thank you.
1: What's this about?
0: Thanks. I just thought, sometimes, when sometimes you just can't be bothered.
1: Yeah.
0: And then sometimes you're like, no, I want to be pretty.
1: Yeah.
0: I feel like being pretty today. And so it was one of those days.
1: I really feel, and I mean this with true love, if anyone here deserves to look better than they do, it's you.
0: Thank you. I've had a fabulous day, a very early start for me. I've had 3.5 hours sleep. And then I had to drive into the city this morning. We went to a lunch for one of my good friend's birthdays. Happy birthday, Ness.
1: And she's here tonight.
0: Yeah, she's actually here in the studio tonight. But
1: we shan't reveal that yet.
0: But we went to the Crown for her lunch, to the buffet. Yeah, I forgot what the buffet's name was, but it's
1: Buffet.
0: Le Buffet.
1: Put it in your bag for later.
0: So we went there. It was very fancy, very schmancy.
1: Oh, was it?
0: Oh, yeah.
1: Not sure. I made it to the
0: Crown. Oh, no, it's very fancy. I thought, oh, my God, if I was rich, I'd be such an elitist. I was like, God, thank God there aren't poor people in here now.
1: You silly capitalist.
0: So we went to there. We had lunch. It was fabulous. And then... after that, came back to my friend's house. We won't reveal said friend yet. And then just had a lovely afternoon. And
1: evening.
0: And I thought...
1: She's a lady of the night.
0: Guys, I'm a lady of the night. What can I say?
1: Don't take her corner.
0: Don't you dare.
1: Yep.
0: So rude if you do.
1: She's Julia Roberts, kids.
0: Julia Roberts. I felt like it today. I felt like being pretty. So I decided to.
1: You look good.
0: Thank you.
1: And don't get upset. This isn't the sound of surprise. This is the sound of she's done it again.
0: Guys.
1: God, I can lie, can't I?
0: I know, but you know.
1: Right to your face.
0: But that's okay because I'll take it.
1: I know.
0: Honestly.
1: I've heard you in the next room. But that's beside the point.
0: Hey. Guys, everyone, it's besides the point.
1: She's right about that.
0: Guys, I'm right about that.
1: Yeah.
0: Yeah.
1: Why are you right?
0: Because I'm not wrong.
1: And why are you not wrong?
0: Because I'm right.
1: Yeah.
0: Hello, guys. Hello, everyone. So I've had a lovely evening, and I thought, you know what? I just want to be pretty. And I have this lovely, for the listeners, not that there are viewers, because this is radio, but...
1: That we know of.
0: But I've got... my lovely red human hair wig on, and I've got it half up, half down, and got little, I don't know if I can say that word on air.
1: Which?
0: Slut strands.
1: In some cultures, it's considered royalty being called that.
0: Is it?
1: Yes.
0: God, I'm a slut.
1: Yeah.
0: So I've got that on.
1: Your Highness.
0: And so I've got that on today. I've got my red hair on today. I've got red eyebrows. I've done a little makeup look. You know what? I saw this look a while ago. You know when you're scrolling through Instagram and you just go, oh, actually, that's really nice. And so I see it and I'm like, that's a beautiful eye. And it was this eye. It was dark red with baby blue. And I was like, those are such interesting colours together.
1: Yes. It didn't work for Superman 2 primary colours, but let's give it a go. No, I'm joking. It actually looks really... you've done this blend of red and there's like the baby blue.
0: Yeah.
1: And you've designed it in a way where it's just the morph into the mauve, the purple, just gently moving in.
0: If
1: I'm crying, they won't know.
0: They won't know.
1: If I walk into a brick wall and get the... A black eye. They went there.
0: They went there.
1: Yeah.
0: Oh, God. But have you been well since last month?
1: I've been quite fabulous. I'm not going to lie to you. I mean, there's been some wonderful new things happening for me personally and for the community. A bit of a sad thing happened, which we will talk about later on.
0: We will talk about that.
1: You know, but...
0: But you personally is what I'm talking about.
1: Oh, me personally?
0: Yeah. Yeah.
1: She was a personal friend of mine. And the viewers will know exactly what I mean by that later on.
0: You're right about that, actually. Yes. So I do apologize for
1: my
0: insincerity.
1: She calls me every day in my head. Now.
0: Oh, my goodness. Yeah, well, a lot of things are happening at the moment, especially around this time of the year. It's very eventful, especially in the drag community in Sydney. You know, we do have every year the Diva Awards. Now, if you're not familiar with Diva Awards, Diva Award is the Drag Industry Variety Awards. Very clever wordplay there. And it started in 1990.
1: I can tell you it was about 35 years ago. Whatever year that was.
0: Okay. So it started in 1990.
1: Get your calculators out, kids.
0: Guys. And, you know, Diva Awards is probably... They're fast approaching. They're on the 28th of September, I believe. And it does mark, as you said, the 35th anniversary of the Diva Awards.
1: Mm-hmm.
0: And it's very special, well, for some people. Some people couldn't care less, to be honest. But those people haven't won an award. Losers. No.
1: Well, see, no. Well, it's interesting actually because you know I've been on both sides where I've never won the award and then I won an award.
0: Yes.
1: So it's like you know. Oh no, that's not what's important. You know, winning isn't everything, but really you want to win something. And then when you do win it, you're just kind of like, yeah, I'm the king of everything. Get out of my way. I'm the king of everything. And then after that, you realize other people could win after me. So you're just like, it's not that important. It's not that important,
0: guys.
1: You will never be satisfied.
0: It's not that big a deal. But I understand that. I mean, like, the first time I was actually... I mean, like, don't get me wrong. I've lost more times than I've won. you know, that's okay. But the main point is that we both have a Diva Award.
1: Yeah.
0: Yeah.
1: And you people don't. Huh.
0: No. And you don't.
1: Well, I mean, what do you... Look, I usually... It sits behind my bathroom door just to keep the door open. I'm kidding. I keep that precious bowling trophy up on my shelf.
0: Mine's a paperweight.
1: yours is bigger than mine, which is such a rare thing for me to say. But... look,
0: cheeky.
1: If I'm going to brag, I'm going to brag.
0: Cheeky on the internet.
1: Speaking of the Diva Awards, just letting everyone out there, voting is now open. You guys can get involved, especially, you know, if you regular the scene. Should we call it that? Yeah, the scene, the community, the scene, where you can go online and you can vote for your favorite DJ, your favorite pub event, your favorite drag queen, your favorite drag host, Marilyn, your favorite, what? I don't qualify for anything else.
0: Your favorite venue, Pierre.
1: There we go. We all thought it, but she said it.
0: It's because I've had so many people inside me, and I'm the size of one.
1: Wow. I was going to keep this PG, but no, you just went there, didn't you? I'm not using that.
0: You are
1: royalty after all. But you guys, and voting is easy. I did it earlier today. It took like a minute.
0: Did you vote for me?
1: Of course I did. Oh, it's getting warm in here.
0: I voted for you.
1: I did. I voted for favourite venue, and they stupidly didn't list you, so I wrote it in.
0: Thank you.
1: Yeah.
0: I voted for you every year.
1: Well, I voted for... I'm not going to say it out loud. It's like asking me, did I vote for Trump or the other one?
0: Okay, well, I would be...
1: Which I can't vote for because I don't live in that country.
0: Correct.
1: But anyway, you can go online. Any of you can vote if you want to vote for your favourites.
0: Yes.
1: Just go to the Star Observer website, starobserver.com.au.
0: Yep.
1: Hit entertainment, and you will find that link. It's very quick and easy. It's all listed for you. You just got to click, click, click.
0: That's it. And the Diva Awards, they have actually confirmed that the Sydney drag legend herself, Maxine Shield, will be inducted into the Hall of Fame. Couldn't read that word.
1: The look on your face when you...
0: Posthumously. Posthumously. Yes. I've never heard that.
1: I should have dumbed that word down. Even I struggle with that
0: No!
1: one.
0: No. Don't dumb words down. You know what would have been nice, actually, if I pre-read this?
1: Yeah.
0: I didn't.
1: That's all right. No, I like the look of surprise on your face.
0: Yeah, I was like, how can I get around that? I will just skip it. But yeah, no, the important message here is that Maxine is being inducted into the Hall of Fame. Rightly so. I just wish she was here to say it. That's all.
1: Oh, she's here in spirit. She is. That's my belief, and yeah. I believe she's here.
0: Yeah, that's it. She's a here
1: and
0: in spirit.
1: And I'll tell you what, she's here right now. She's laughing at us, mate. She's laughing at us.
0: 100%. 100%. And so make sure, like Marilyn said, you go to the starobserver.com.au. Head over there for the voting. The public voting is open now. So you can vote for Marilyn and I. You can vote for Marilyn, most popular drag queen. You can vote for her pub events. You can vote for Mailbox. You can vote for Bingo.
1: If you have another favorite, you can vote for Crystal Ball for favorite drag queen. For Crystal Ball for favorite drag queen. Coast.
0: Yeah.
1: You could vote for Crystal Ball for favorite drag king. Sometimes she just likes to take it easy. She just wants, to rough it up with a beard.
0: Or you could vote for me for favorite host.
1: Really? I'm joking. Absolutely. Really? You can vote for Pamara.
0: Or you can vote in any listeners out there that do come to my bingo every month down at Bargo Hotel. You can vote for my new company, the Big Drag Bingo, favorite pub event, the Big Drag Bingo down at Bargo Hotel. So you can vote for that as well. But I would really love to win favorite host because, I deserve it. I won't get it, but
1: just
0: I deserve
1: it. Just
0: jump
1: in my grave. Actually, no, that's fine with me because, I won the last bitch of the year. I won the last bitch of the year, and I'm proud to be bitch of forever. Yeah. I am. I'm like that cockroach that won't disappear. Me and Minnie, we're just like the same cockroach nest. You can't get... Oh, Polly as well.
0: Yeah. Now, speaking of cockroaches, this is one that I cannot get rid of at all. She is a cockroach by my side, and you know what? She's the best kind of cockroach, all right? Because I wouldn't even want to get rid of her. In fact, I've made her a home. All right, now she lives rent-free.
1: So you bought the can of Raid and went, I'll make a nest.
0: Yeah, I make a nest for her. Ladies, gentlemen, they's thems out there, please welcome our esteemed guest on the station this evening here at Camp Air Takeover with Marilyn Pamara. Please welcome to the stage the showgirl herself, Crystal Ball. Hi, Crystal.
2: Oh, my God. Hello. How are we?
0: I'm good, thank you. How are you?
2: Oh, I'm great after that introduction.
0: I know. You're so welcome.
2: I feel so important.
1: Wanted to add to it.
2: You can. Absolutely. Go for it.
1: And most phenomenally skilled at the high kicks and then skilled with annoying the crap out of Lady Kinmi as much as Marilyn. I don't know. I could go on and on and on.
0: The kicks and the hi-yas.
2: And the hi-yas.
0: The hi-yas. Yeah. The hi-yas. Oh, thank you for joining us here, Crystal.
2: Oh, you're welcome.
0: Now, we did mention that it was Ness's birthday. Now, Ness is both Crystal and I's friend, and it was her birthday on the weekend. We did go for a lovely buffet this afternoon.
2: We did.
1: I'm so going to ask about this food later on. I'm just that
0: Marilyn,
1: person. I'm that person.
0: Marilyn, you'll die.
1: I need the description.
0: You'll
2: it's
0: die.
2: So it's, fancy.
0: It's yeah. It was so good. It was so good. But, I mean, we were going to go out on Sunday, we were going to go down to the Oxford Street, like a couple of slags, and throw ourselves about, and we decided, Nah. So we did the...
1: The food baby.
0: Well, we ended up ordering in.
1: Yeah.
2: We did.
0: Yep. We ordered in, and we ended up just having a games night at home.
1: Oh, nice.
0: And it was lovely.
1: Like board games and stuff.
0: Board games and Nintendo DS.
2: The Switch. The DS is a bit old, babe.
0: Is it? Oh, I don't know. Okay, sorry.
1: You're showing your generation.
0: Yeah, considering I'm the youngest one in this room.
3: No, that's okay, because when I grew up, I was in the wedding singer.
0: Now, I will say, though, that the games night did also run a little bit long, and I didn't get home until, 5:30 in the morning.
1: That's why you were awake to receive my phone call at that time of morning. Oh, my God, I need to talk to her. Oh, it's 5 a.m. Am I being horrible? No, you
0: answered straight away.
2: We thought having a games night and not going out to Oxford Street would mean that we'd finish a little bit earlier and get a little bit of extra sleep.
0: Yeah.
2: It did not. Yeah.
1: Sometimes the reverse is the result.
2: I did stop games night at 3 a.m. and say, Pamara, it's 3 a.m. You should go home and get some sleep for tomorrow.
0: And we were like, okay. So we assumed to turn the switch off. Mm. And we're like, great, let's wrap it up. And then sat there probably for another hour. to...
2: It was 5 a.m. before you walked out the door.
0: Oh, good. Okay, good. So
1: that reminds me of when you call me. Do you know what we do? I don't know. Do you guys do this? I don't as well. I do this with my sister too. We'll call for something, whether it's to organize the radio show or something. And then we'll do what we're doing. I'm on my computer. She's doing whatever she's doing. We're still on the phone, but we don't talk for like an hour.
2: Oh, no, we talk the whole time, yeah, but our phone time. Calls you end up being like 3 hours.
0: Yeah.
2: I'll call her when I finish work at midnight and I'm on my way home, and then I'll end up hanging up at like 3 a.m. when I should really be asleep.
0: So this is actually, it's actually perfect for me because I've got it lined up and it's actually now become like a habit, because Crystal will call me at 12 a.m. because that's when she finishes work and I'm usually doing work on the computer at home. And so I'm working away, blah, blah, blah. Crystal will talk to me for a bit, blah, blah, blah. Usually an hour and a half will go by before she goes, all right, I got to go to bed. I'm like, okay, bye. So she'll hang up and then I'll call you. And then we'll discuss stuff.
1: And we discuss heavy things for about 5 minutes. Topic. And then I look at the pretty game on the computer, and then an hour goes past, and I'm hello. Like, oh, she's still on the phone. Hey, Pamar, are you still there?
0: Yeah, I know. So it's lovely. I do love it, in fact. But yeah, so if I start dying off towards the end of the program tonight, it's because I've had 3 hours sleep. I got home at 6 a.m., got into bed, and I'm sitting there going, oh my God, like the doom of having to sit there and realize I have to be up in 3 hours.
2: It's that. She had to be back at my house at 11:30.
1: Oh, really?
0: Which means I have to wake up at 9 because we live an hour apart.
1: Yeah. Oh.
0: I wanted to die.
2: It was a great time.
1: Well, whose fault is that?
0: Crystal's. No, I tell a lie. It's
3: not. But you're being biased because you're defending you.
0: We all know whose fault it is. It's Nessa's.
2: Oh, it's always Nessa's fault.
0: It's Nessa's fault because it was her birthday.
2: Yeah.
3: You couldn't have had it another time.
2: Or you just not had it at all.
0: Nessa's sitting outside the studio just glaring in.
1: And I'm just like throwing it verbal abuse at her. Just come over there. She knows how to be silent and get me back. She's good.
0: Yeah, she's good.
1: Good. The
2: she's
1: hand
2: been
1: signals,
2: around for long enough.
1: The
2: she
1: hand
2: knows.
1: Signals work perfectly.
0: Now, we do have to unfortunately move on to a bit of a somber topic.
1: Yeah, but it's bizarre because, you know, I love who we're going to be talking about next, and I really enjoyed putting these pieces together as a little tribute to her. So for all our viewers out there, a few weeks ago the world mourned the loss of a country music queen, Dolly Parton. So here are a few of her hilarious iconic moments.
4: And over 100 million albums sold worldwide. Give a resounding clappation for the one and only Dolly Parton. You styled yourself after the prostitute in town because you thought she was so gorgeous.
5: And she was. She wore her hair all, you know, blonde, peroxided. She wore lipstick, long nails, short skirts, tight. She was beautiful. And everybody would just say, oh, she's just trash. And I thought, that's what I'm going to be when I grow up.
4: Yes.
6: Do I ever wish I was born a guy? Lord, no, I've always been a sissy. And if I'd have been born a man, I'd have been a drag queen.
7: How long does it take to do your hair?
6: How would I know? I'm never there.
8: The number one Dolly Parton pet peeve.
9: Nobody notices I've got a great ass, too.
10: Have you known Jennifer Aniston for a while?
11: You know, I love her to death. My husband is crazy about her. I think he kind of fantasizes like a threesome with us.
10: Wait,
11: he can't even get it out to pee, much less get it out to pee. He started just beating me across the chest, I mean, just as hard as he could, just wham. And it hurt.
10: Oh my gosh.
11: I know. But
10: really? But then what happened?
11: What do you mean what happened? These two big lumps came up and they never did go down.
10: Oh my gosh.
12: When you said that there's not going to be a wardrobe malfunction with you because...
11: Oh, I said because I'd probably take out first three rows.
1: Dolly Parton, a true global icon, a force of nature, and quite simply one of the most beloved human beings this planet has ever been gifted.
0: With 25 number one hits on the Billboard country charts, 11 Grammy Awards, and the induction into the Rock and Roll Hall of Fame, her musical achievements are legendary. Here are some interesting Dolly facts you may or may not know.
1: Yes, Elvis Presley wanted to record a cover of I Will Always Love You, but Parton refused when his manager, Colonel Tom Parton, said it was standard for songwriters to sign over half the publishing rights to any
13: Presley recorded.
0: Wow. Yeah. She wrote more than 3,000 songs over the course of her career and sold over 100 million records worldwide.
13: She was inducted into the Country Music Hall of Fame, country music's highest honour, in 1999.
0: Wow. Since 1995, Parton's The Dollywood Foundation has been sponsoring books for children as part of her Imagination Library program. From the day a child is born, parents can apply to receive a book every month until the age of 5. More than 300 million books have already been distributed in 5 English-speaking countries, the US, Canada, Australia, UK, and Ireland.
13: And for those thinking they'll never hear a new Dolly song again, think again. Back in 2015, Dolly Parton and her team buried a chestnut dream box beneath the Dollywood Dreammore Resort and Spa. Inside it is a brand new song, Dolly song, recorded on both cassette and CD, along with the players needed to hear it. The whole capsule is sealed tight until the park's 30th anniversary and Dolly's 100th birthday in 2046.
0: A place card inside reads, "The Chestnut Dream Box is a repository of Dolly's wishes and memories for the future. It will not be opened until Dolly's birthday on January 19th, 2046.
13: Yep, and the song itself, written entirely by Dolly, has never been heard by anyone but her. It's titled My Place in History, and its melody and meaning will stay a secret until that box is finally opened in 2046. So we have a Dolly song looking forward to being released, even post humorously, there we go.
0: Wow, there you go.
13: I love a segue to use that.
2: That's
13: word.
2: How you use that word.
0: Yeah, it is.
13: And I'll just say it quickly on the topic of Dolly.
0: Yeah.
13: Favorite Dolly song, Pamar?
0: Oh gosh, I'm gonna go Jolene. Yes? I love Jolene.
13: Yeah, that's a good one. What about you, Crystal?
2: I love Backwoods Barbie.
13: Oh yes.
2: I love it so much.
13: Listen, I'm gonna sound cliche, but it just 9 to 5. I love 9 to 5. I still dance to it when it plays in my bedroom.
0: I mean, how can you not?
13: Like the little homosexual.
2: With the same choreography that we've been doing for 15 years.
13: Oh, yes. Even if you taught me new choreography, the old one would kick in. It really would.
2: Absolutely.
0: Yeah. I mean, like, how can you not, though? It's such a classic. And Dolly has such amazing classics. And she also has a lot of songs in her repertoire that a lot of people don't actually know. They know her for just the famous ones. But, you know, she was such a good songwriter as well. You know, as well as the Dream Book Foundation, you don't realize. I think that's why it was really felt when Dolly did pass, because I think she influenced a lot of people, not just the queer community, but like she was also a real beacon of light. And I think in times at the moment where the world is kind of feeling a bit tumultuous and a bit like, what's that word? Glum.
13: Yeah.
0: You know, I think Dolly was a really cool light and not a perfect beacon of light to have in the world.
13: I know I always had just a feel-good feeling if she'd pop up on my screen through, you know, if, you know, you could be down about something, a situation, anything.
0: Yeah.
13: And just seeing her and just knowing who she is and what she does, you just temporarily felt better when you saw her. She was just that kind of person.
0: Yes, agreed. 100% agreed. Now we are going to go to some music right now. And people out there, what? Don't interrupt me in the flow!
13: Okay, because I've known you for so long. Did you say, and just no one can see, but you're talking to the microphone like you're making love to it. Like, it's just hilarious. I'm sorry. And with the makeup and everything, it just makes it look that much more ladyleg.
0: Oh, thank you. What a high compliment.
13: That's fabulous.
0: Isn't it fabulous? All right, we're going to head over to some lovely music right now. Marilyn, myself, and Crystal Ball will be back after the break. All right, don't go anywhere, because coming up, we have some really fabulous things as well to talk about. We have Queen's Queries and Questions. We have our...
13: New events and shows.
0: Yeah.
13: We can't hold in any longer.
0: I know. I just need to talk about it. All right, we'll see you real soon. 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

0: 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You are listening to Camp Air Takeover with Marilyn and Pomara 89.3. We are joined today by our celebrity special drag queen guest. It is Crystal Ball. Welcome back again, my darling. Oh,
1: thank you so much. What a cute little break.
0: Oh, no. That was just total dolly break, wasn't it? It was wonderful.
1: I love a good dolly break.
0: You know,
1: I don't know what I'm doing on that break, but Dolly's doing it.
0: Oh, Dolly's, you know what? We were just sitting here in harmony while listening to Dolly. And what a great mashup. Good on you, Pomara.
1: If only the microphones were on and could hear our singing. Like, maybe we could have compared to Dolly.
0: Well, I was trying for that. I suggested that. I said, you know, I'll record something a cappella. And it's funny, both producer Glenn and Pomara unanimously and quickly went, no.
1: Mm.
0: As if I would sound bad or something.
1: How dare they?
0: Yeah.
1: We have been training for the last 30 seconds to make sure it's better.
0: Absolutely. Do they not know who we think we are?
1: Oh, I don't think they do.
0: Yeah, after everything we haven't done for them.
2: I mean, honestly, guys. Honestly.
0: Oh, didn't see you there, Pomara.
2: Hello, welcome back. It's me.
0: Yeah, Pomara just had to disappear for a moment. She just had to retuck. One of the ovaries fell out. It is an occupational hazard.
2: Guys, it happens, all right?
1: Only to the best of us.
2: It does. It happens. Now, I don't know what was discussed whilst I was away. What were you two talking about?
0: Not much. I thought you'd spend longer putting it back, but...
1: Yeah, no, we discussed...
2: Putting it back on.
1: We discussed doing a dolly break.
0: Yeah, we were, yeah.
1: We're doing a dolly break.
0: It was a lovely mashup. Very beautiful.
2: Thank you so much. Yeah, thanks so much for that, actually.
0: That's all right.
2: Now...
0: You're welcome.
2: You're welcome. I mean, I've got some things that we can talk about.
0: Yes, go ahead.
2: Now, we do have some exciting things to talk about, actually. We have, you know, in a world where... It does seem a bit sad and things may be going away or the scene may be dying. You know, I think as drag queens, I think it's our responsibility to try and keep it afloat and push that out there and be a voice for ourselves as, again, you know.
0: I say urge, fear not, she hath risen.
2: Because, you know, no one, you know, we're not unionized. No one's going to go into bats for us. You know, we have to be our own business person again. And I think, and I speak not for just other people. I think I speak for majority of everyone. Mm. I think we got really comfortable, I think, with the fact that, like, there were clubs and there was work and there were gigs and there were hens.
0: God bless that, but you're right.
2: We did.
0: You know, not purpose or anything, but you go with that flow for a long time.
2: Of course you do.
0: Yeah.
2: Of course you do. You're getting hired. You know, you're not questioning it. You're not thinking, will this end? No. Because
0: I wish I'd get fired so I could have a challenge.
2: Yeah. Exactly.
0: Your dream has come true, Meryl.
2: Exactly. And now we look at it and we go, oh my God. Like, what happened? And not a lot of people realize this. And people I tell, they go, oh, really? I thought it was, like, bigger than ever. And I'm like, nope.
1: Oh,
2: like,
1: it is. Opposite.
2: Yeah, it's disappearing before our eyes so quickly.
0: And I don't want people thinking, oh, you know, it's just Sydney and Australia. No, this is kind of happening all over the
2: world. Worldwide.
0: Yeah.
2: Yeah. It's really scary time to be.
0: There's a lot of things. You know, amounting to it, but it is.
2: Of course, there's so many things. You can't point the finger and go, this is why, because it's
0: Marilyn's
2: fault. Well, it is partly Marilyn's fault.
0: Pomara gave me the idea.
2: Pomara told me to do it. No, but you can't point a finger at it and say, this is why it's happening, because there are so many reasons why. But like I said before, going back to... what I said with being our own boss and trying to push it out there a bit more, you know, Marilyn, you've done the same thing. Crystal, you're doing it, you know, you're pushing it out there by getting your own night now at PASH, you know, hosting PASH in the Western Suburbs, which is really important because the Western Suburbs is so underrepresented. Thank you. You know, Marilyn, I'm not trying to step on your toes. You can all have your individual moments.
0: No, please. I like the. No, I like it. Talk me up, woman.
2: Talk me up, make me pretty.
0: Talk
2: me up, woman. But you know, Marilyn, you're still staying steady and strong on Oxford Street, and now going into a venue that you've never actually worked in.
0: First time ever working there. Yeah.
2: You know, at Palms.
0: First time it's ever been open on that night.
2: But also, who would have thought Palms was the, like, the venue to be kicking it off. You
1: but
2: know,
1: it is now.
0: It is
2: happening.
0: You know, due to reasons of lack of, you know, things to go out with, you know, when you've got bills. Look, I just prefer people thinking that than like, oh God, you're old. Why did you just go out? I did go venture out on a weekend after a gig, which I hadn't sort of gone out much lately, and I did a private like little hen's party, and then I went to Palms afterwards.
2: Oh, guys, everyone, Marilyn had a private event.
0: Guys, I'm going to be like, don't. Let me list where you can find me this week.
2: Private
0: Bingo
2: event.
0: Tuesday, Wednesday, trivia. Thursday, private event. but yeah, I went to there, and it was delightfully packed.
2: And
0: it was
2: like, yeah,
0: it was beautiful to see, because you know, sometimes just seeing that just gives you like that, like, oh, okay, we can still do this, you know.
2: So I understand you still have your Monday nights. You have your Monday nights at Oxford. You're doing your bingo, tried and true.
0: Tuesdays.
2: That's what I said. Tuesdays you have your bingos, but now. Monday nights, you are at Palms. Tell us about that. What are you doing there?
0: Well, due to popular demand, and that's the story I'm sticking to.
2: Okay.
0: Palms, because many years back, you didn't really see a lot of entertainment going on at Palms. It was still a popular venue.
1: Palms was a place to go to dance to, like, 90s music, and then that was about it.
0: But now, and they'd never been open on a Monday before, so we started a new event there. It's called, rightfully so, Mutti Mondays, it is Mutti Mondays, so you get shows with me, the delightful, comical unhingedness. So if you like chaos, please come along. It's fantastic.
2: Guys, come along.
0: So now, Palms now can say, and they do say, the venue that's open
2: can say
0: seven nights a week, and it's entertainment 7 nights a week.
2: It went from having no drag queens ever to now having drag queens every night.
1: Mm. Every single night of the week.
2: Single night of the week.
0: And good for them. There's a lot of hospo workers out there, and you know, they do that hard, you know, horrible jobs, making the sacrifice to serving all the drunk people when they're partying on the weekend, and you know, Mondays end up being their weekend.
1: That's
0: the only time they get off.
2: That's true.
0: You know, we are doing a little hospo situation, especially for them as well. So if they present their RSA card, they will get specially priced drinks through the night. Yeah, I feel naughty using these words on air, but it is what the game is called. You can come in, see a show, and then play a game and compete for the chance of winning the chance to pick a dick.
1: Marilyn.
2: Tell us about that, Marilyn.
0: Well, trying to censor as much as possible while on the air. What happens is the contestants, the winner of said game that they're involved in, will get first chance. Everyone gets to pick a dick that's involved. And there are illustrations of several types of phallic-like objects. I'm just trying to censor it like you wouldn't believe.
1: Yep.
0: Cartoon-like, not too vulgar, and behind them is a hidden prize. So they pick whichever one they fancy, and they turn it around, and they get that special prize behind there. So there's a lot of what-ifs and funs, and ooh, maybe me this time. So definitely come in, guys. Get yourself a drink, and believe me, you're going to want to do that if you're going to watch me perform. It's the only thing short of getting therapy that's going to get you through that night.
1: So tell us, Marilyn, when does this start?
0: So it's every Monday, and it starts, I'll be there from 9, but shows from 10 p.m. I'm so delightfully, because you never know, especially of these times, and I've so far done 3 Mondays, and and I'm very happy, you know, the support. You sometimes forget you haven't, a lot of people came, it was wonderful.
1: Oh,
0: wonderful.
1: Good.
0: And it's on tonight, guys, so if you're listening right now, you can head over there right now. Now, it will be Mutti Monday without Mutti, because Mutti's doing the radio, but I'll be back the next week, but tonight you do have the wonderful faux fur, and the reason I put her on is, you know, who can turn order into chaos quicker than me? Fofa. Well, I was going to ask you, Pamara, but I realised you're here with me, you silly bitch. Your B word. Head on out there, guys. If you're a hospo worker, you can get some lovely discounts.
1: Yeah. And I mean, Fo is just as chaotic as you, so it works really well.
0: Yeah. It's the first one that came to my mind. I'm like, who could destroy this quicker than me? Fofa.
1: You get the email tomorrow. Sorry, Mutti Mondays have been cancelled.
0: Yeah. I'm like, I knew it. She undercut me. No, we just cancelled the whole thing altogether. And also, you'll have DJ LXO. He's there every week, and he's there tonight, and he's a fabulous DJ. And he'll keep you pouncing and pouncing and humping.
1: Pouncing and humping.
2: Yeah. And pouncing and humping.
0: But there's not just this that's going on as well. Oh. If Pomara doesn't mind me at least making the intro or announcement.
2: Yeah,
0: or
2: do you want
0: me
2: to?
0: Yeah, right. Talk me up. She says.
2: Talk me up, woman.
0: As most of you know, that Pomara is a drag race alumni.
2: Am I?
0: Yes, I know. Ooh. It's just like, oh my God, you're like totally untalented. Elizabeth, totally untalented. Anyway.
1: That went in a whole direction.
0: It's just a reflection of myself. I just
2: I have one word for you, and I can't say it on air.
0: I know what that word is.
2: Yeah, good.
0: I know what it is. I'll write it down and show
1: so
0: it.
1: You just need it on a piece of paper to lift it up.
0: Yeah, just lift it up. But all the Drag Race fans, especially Drag Race Down Under fans, there is a little special. And I don't think something of this scale thus far for Down Under has happened yet, I don't think.
1: Aside from the tour, there was a tour.
0: There was a tour, yeah. But just
1: apart
0: like
1: from that, this, nothing else?
2: Yeah, we did have the tour run by Voss Events.
0: Yeah.
2: Back in the day when we got off Drag Race, and we did tour around, it was lovely, blah, blah, blah. But then that was it, you know, and then it was a couple of, you know, I flew to all different parts of Australia and New Zealand and did different shows. And then
0: I didn't even get a postcard.
2: It dies off real quick because there isn't enough work. There just isn't. There's no work. There's not
0: and
2: enough work for
0: I
2: us.
0: I talked to you about this on the phone. It's just like what you were saying to me.
2: Yeah.
0: You're like, you know, you feel like, and I'm sure most, if not all of the Drag Race queens are feeling like, you know, where's the work that I want, you know, I think should happen. You just went, I'm going to create my own.
2: I kind of got to a point where I was a bit fed up and I kind of just went, well, I've got to, and I've always lived by this and that's kind of always been my theme. Like, I don't wait for someone to come to my doorstep. I will venture out and... You know, but no one is coming to my doorstep. No one's banging down my door to say, oh, my God, do this. Like, no one's doing
0: that. My emails went through.
2: the plan has worked. No, but no one is. Like, and I can't sit around on my thumbs and think, oh, my God, when's the next gig coming through? But like,
0: I think it's great. And you know what? I didn't even realize when you were first telling me about this, the scale of it.
2: Yeah.
0: Especially, you know. Huge. You know, it's, okay, not, well, it's not like you do these kind of huge, you know, it's like, oh, yeah, it's just another. You just went, you know what? And it's not, you're not just doing this for you. You're trying to do it for as many as you can.
2: Yeah.
0: Involved.
2: Because I have sat around for so long listening to the stories of other drag queens, listening to the other drag queens tell their stories of no work and all of that stuff. And it just breaks my heart to think that, like, there's no work for these girls. It sucks. And I don't know how it happened. It just fell in my lap one day and I had the opportunity to do it. And I just went, why not? So I've created a show. It's called Down Under Live. It's one night only at Universal on Oxford Street on the 13th of September.
1: Nope, correct. 13th of November. November.
2: That's what I said.
1: No, you said didn't. September.
2: Did I?
1: Which was yesterday. But great work.
2: Oh, okay, sorry.
0: I'm making an executive decision. Pomara, you're not correct. No, you're not organised. Can you please organise this, Crystal?
2: Thank you. This is why I keep...
0: No, you're making out like a bandit. She did all hard work. Now you just got to go, this date.
2: You know what, though? But this is a true testament to our friendship. Crystal is often used to doing a little bit of a damage control when it does come to me, because especially in DragCon and stuff, when she was acting as my PA and like I had no idea who people were, I had no idea what was going on. Chris would be like, it's this. Do this. So, like, that just then when she goes,
0: that
2: no
0: deserves,
2: correction.
0: That deserves a salary.
1: I agree.
2: I'm not joking with you, and you know this. If I could pay Crystal, I would 100% keep Crystal paid every single month.
0: See, I wish that this is where I'd be every like, can month. I apply for that job? I know I'd be more useless than you. I would just be like, you'd be like, who's that one? What?
2: Where?
0: Sorry, where are
2: Do
0: we?
2: You know what?
0: Can I have a cigarette now?
2: It's actually, it's more funny that you think that you would answer me straight off the bat. I'd ask you a question and I'd be like, okay, Marilyn.
0: Yeah.

0: yeah, people say, oh, don't employ your friends or don't work with your friends. But, like, you've really got to, you know, we've been in some really sticky situations before. We've also worked together in drag, done shows, travelled around Australia, you know, done travelled to LA together multiple times. Like, you, if your friendship is put through that test sort of thing, you know, you come out, I think, stronger for it. And that's why now it does work, because if I'm getting peed off or she's getting peed off, we can just say it to each other and we have a debrief. It's done. We don't have anything lingering over our heads, you know?
1: Yeah, I think the main thing that they say, and you're right, it can test the friendship and all that sort of business. But you know, the reason they say don't hire your family or don't hire your friends is because it's like, something goes wrong, you could lose that. But I think most of the time that doesn't really happen, depending on...
2: The biggest thing is, like, knowing work is work and friends are friends.
0: Correct.
2: If you're gonna cross paths, you keep them separate anyway.
0: Yeah, 100%.
2: Like, if I'm with Pomara and she's, you know, we're at DragCon where she's the main attraction and I'm literally there to help, I'm there to help. I will make sure that everything runs on time and we do the right things. And if she yells at me because I didn't do it the way she wants, that's fine. She can yell at me. But then we finish DragCon, we go back to the Airbnb and we're having a great time.
1: Yeah. Exactly. It's about establishing the relationship from the beginning. We might be friends. So if I do yell at you at work, please understand it's only because I hate you.
0: Yes. The age old... rule.
1: Yes.
0: Now, so going back to the topic, you know, I was so sick of seeing people without work and, you know, going without work and all of this sort of stuff, and it sort of just landed in my lap. And so I thought, why not? Why not? It's one night only. I would absolutely love to tour this show. Don't get me wrong. I would love to tour this show to different states.
1: Anything could happen.
0: And get different queens from different states involved and bring it around Australia. You know, that would be a dream come true. But for now, it's just one night only on the 13th of November at Universal. And you can you can buy your tickets at Humanitix. Just look for Down Under Live. Or you can go to my bio. You can go to any of the queens' bios and look for the ticket link there. It's in the bio. Yes, you can go to Marilyn's bio as well. The link will be in Marilyn's bio as well. Please buy tickets now, because, you know, a lot of people don't realize, the mentality around buying tickets is what I've realized is that people go, I'll buy them closer to the date. Yeah. And it's like, no, people need, especially this.
1: That will happen though, regardless, but yeah.
0: Of course, but this is self-funded. This is only run by me. I don't have a team. My team is sitting in front of me.
1: Look at Crystal.
0: That's what I just said. My team is sitting right
1: she's
0: here.
1: She's there to tell you people's names when you're
0: I know.
2: Trust me, it helped.
0: It does. But I don't have a team. Like, you guys are it, you know? And my you know, obviously my gorgeous mother as well. She helps as well. But
1: that poor woman.
0: I know. But it helps to buy tickets as soon as you can. It helps to just buy tickets. I think also these are really cheap tickets for what we're doing.
2: For what's getting put on, it's amazing. Like, the ticket prices could be double easily for the amount of
0: effort. I know, and I'm kind of like, oh, should I have doubled the price?
2: No, because people won't come.
1: Yeah, Mario, you're being what's called reasonable.
0: The tickets are $45. And for $45, that's a general ticket. And it's worth it.
1: Stop talking about my ex's IQ? Guys, we know what the number is of my ex's IQ if you're just
0: 45. It's 45 their IQ is.
1: He might be listening.
0: God. Segway. Anyway.
1: I just did. About my ex. Why is he so dumb?
0: Why is he so dumb? Anyway, back to Drag Race. Back to Drag Race. I can't even. Anyway, we should just go to commercial now. Please go on and look at the tickets.
1: I'm just going to swear my guts out and everyone forget.
2: They're also
0: do that.
2: They're also available on an amazing website that Miss Pomara Fifth has put a lot of effort into as well. It is pomarafifth.com.au.
0: It is. I tell a lie. It's not AU anymore. Oh. It's just pomarafifth.com.
1: It's still November, right?
0: Yeah, it's just November 13th. You can go to you can go to my website, pomarafifth.com, or you can even go to thebigdragbingo.com, where you will also see our illustrious co-host and guest who is on the website for the Big Drag Bingo. It's also on there. It's

0: it's everywhere. I've put the link everywhere. I've thrown it out there. But
1: it's,
0: you know,
1: literally, she sticks it to my forehead when I leave the house.
0: I do. I've made posters. I've made flyers.
1: So I don't mind, though, because great excuse to not do anything. I'm like, how can I? I can't say.
0: Now, I will say, you know, it's a two-hour show. It's a two-hour show. There is a VIP.
1: With 11 drag race queens.
0: 11.
1: On the one stage, which it's rare to get that kind of...
0: Right.
1: I was born in Utah. I thought there was you were going to have, like, you know, a few.
0: Yeah.
1: And I was like, oh, okay. So
0: I thought I'd have a few too.
1: You've got the Partridge Family going
0: they
1: on
0: all
1: up
0: said
1: there.
0: Yes. That's fantastic. They all said... No, actually, one person said no. But the thing is that... Like you said, there's 11 queens. There's 11 of us on one stage, one big night for 2 hours. There's an opening number. There is everyone's own individual numbers. There's a closing number. Like, it's big. It is huge. And I've done this. I've done this solo. So please go and get tickets. Please buy tickets.
1: Oh, don't talk about your solo.
0: Please.
1: We know.
0: Yeah, no, that's nice.
1: Look, it's definitely going to be absolutely worth seeing because there are meet and greet too available if you would like
0: yes,
1: a meet and greet.
0: Yes, you can.
1: Those 11 queens, there's bound to be a favourite going on in there for any individual.
0: 100%.
1: And, you know, for whatever it's worth, I'll be there too if you want to come along. And I'll be the one in the corner yelling at you if you don't do what you're told.
0: Yeah, that's it.
2: That's
0: Crystal
2: the one.
0: Ball will
2: You'll
0: also be there.
2: I'll be there as well, yes.
1: Yeah, Crystal will be there as well.
0: Crystal will also be yelling at people if they have not done what they're told. Yes.
1: I'm not stupid. I'm going to wear my protective armour.
0: Good girl.
1: For the dry queen security guard.
0: Yes.
1: Agreed.
0: You know, yes. Oh, I should get shirts.
2: Am I what?
1: Are you wearing drag?
2: No.
1: I'll protect you.
2: I chose not to after I got told last night I didn't have to, which is amazing.
0: Well, Crystal Ball did she goes, now if you want me there in drag, like, you know, what am I wearing, blah, blah, blah. And I was like, you know, you don't have to come in drag. She went, what? I thought you said I had to come in drag. I was like,
1: you
0: no.
1: Manipulated
0: I said
1: me.
0: You could come in drag. And she was like, oh, I'm not coming in drag. I was like,
1: you
0: all right.
1: Manipulated
0: you do you.
1: And made me voluntarily. You.
2: Marilyn.
1: Clever little chicken.
2: It also takes you 30 seconds to put drag on, and it takes me 3 hours. There's a bit of a difference.
1: You're confusing the makeup with my sex life.
0: Now, so please go to Humanitix, look for Down Under Live, or go to my bio, go to Marilyn's bio. And go to Andy's bio.
2: You can't take her anywhere.
1: Sorry.
0: Stop.
1: I opened my legs and just this
0: Marilyn
1: noise.
0: Trying to slyly rustle around her belongings.
2: She's doing her ASMR behind the scenes.
1: And ironically, I hate ASMR.
0: God,
1: yeah, you know they do that quiet stuff, that NRMA.
0: NRMA.
1: The RSL.
0: All right, so please go to Humanitix, look for Down Under Live, go to my bio, go to any of the Queen's bio. We have myself, Pamara Fifth, we have Coco Jumbo, we have Vibe, we have Amel, we have Ivory Glaze, we have Kana Ford, we have Minnie Cooper, we have...
2: Nikita Iman.
0: Thank you so much, Nikita Iman. We also... That's it.
2: No, Molly Poppins.
0: No, it's Molly Poppins. Oh, God, poor Molly. We do have the illustrious Molly Poppins. And we also have... That's it.
2: That was 11, right?
0: That
2: With
0: was
2: yourself,
0: 11.
2: That's 11.
0: Yeah, that's 11.
1: When I made the promo, that's the only way I could make sure. I was like, 1, 2, 3, 4, 5,
0: 6, 7,
1: they,
0: yeah.
1: I could have put the wrong queens in, but as long as there was 11.
0: Yeah.
2: Look, some of us can't count. I'm just saying, we were playing a game yesterday, as we mentioned it very earlier, and I was dealing the cards out for this game, and I dealt them out 3 times, and they still didn't work out in
0: oh
2: the right
0: God.
2: Amount of numbers.
0: I tell a lie.
2: Oh, we forgot someone.
0: I'm sorry. I was trying to remember that off the top of my head and 60 other things. So you've got me, you've got Vibe from Down Under Versus the World, you've got Coco Jumbo from Down Under Versus the World, you've got Nikia Iman from Down Under Versus the World.
2: Wow.
0: You've got Hannah Conda.
2: Oh, my God.
0: From UK Versus the World. You've got Minnie Cooper from The Fight With Me on My Season. You've got Amel. You've got Amel. You've got Ivory Glaze. From Fainting on Her Season. You've got Kana Ford for wearing cultural costumes on her season. / the Demogorgon. You've got Molly Poppins. And you've got et cetera, et cetera.
2: Oh, we missed 2 people.
1: And yeah, I haven't slept with any of them.
2: As I said, we can't count.
0: We can't count. I'm sorry. But we do. Those are 11 of us that will be in the show. So please go and buy your tickets now. Thanks.
2: Thank you so
0: Did that sound desperate? Because it was meant to. Anyway.
1: It had the undertone of, I was a little bit impressed. I'm impressed.
0: Ah, thank you. Now, speaking...
1: Dates are wrong, numbers are wrong, but the intent was there.
0: Speaking of shows... Speaking of shows, everyone's favorite sort of show or movie to watch or live action to go watch or play to go watch or musical to go watch or re-showing to go watch, I think, was Rocky Horror Picture Show.
1: Oh, right.
0: Rocky Horror Picture Show.
1: I was wondering where this segue, I'm thinking it's a show I'm not aware of.
2: My second ever drag experience was performing in a Rocky Horror Picture Show.
0: Yes, it was. Yes, it was. And which made me think of my very first time. I never realized this. I never put two and two together. My very first time in drag, I was Frankenfurter.
1: Yes. Like
0: very first time,
1: but,
0: I was Frankenfurter. No, I was a slutty Frankenfurter, and then I slept with the birthday boy's dads. But anyway, that's not the point. That's not the point. His dads were gay. Anyway, that's not the point.
1: She forgot we were on here.
0: That's not the point. But we would be remiss to not mention the sad passing of Tim Curry. Yeah. You know, Tim Curry had done such illustrious things with his career, obviously well known for Rocky Horror Picture Show, which shaped a lot of gay culture.
1: Yes.
0: You know, how many drag shows do you know that were Rocky Horror inspired, or if not Rocky Horror?
1: Rocky Horror, yeah. Didn't he nail it with the heels, I'm telling you?
0: Nailed it.
1: It was a natural. Nailed it. A natural.
0: Not only was it your second time performing in drag, but when you and I performed, you and I did our
2: competition.
0: Our competition, one of our first competitions
2: drag
0: ever.
2: Competition.
0: The drag competition.
2: I placed second yet again.
0: Yes, she did.
2: And I was the gayest Brad in the whole entire world.
0: She was. She was Brad. I mean, she
1: I
0: was
1: remember
0: very,
1: this.
0: Yeah.
1: Yes, I remember this. Yeah,
0: she
1: yeah,
0: was
1: yeah.
0: very
1: I came
0: good.
1: And watched.
2: You did. I've played Columbia.
0: Yeah.
2: I've played the whatever the investigator guy's name is.
0: Sure.
2: And Brad.
0: There you go.
2: Yeah.
0: There you go. I always thought I should have been played Brad, but anyway, that's neither here nor there. Isn't that funny?
1: Why? Because it would just be cheaper to not change the name in the credits.
0: But yeah, it is really sad with the passing of Tim Curry, and I hope he's resting well now. And
1: he had an illustrious career, though.
0: He is such a good actor.
1: I think of him two things. Rocky Horror, because
0: yeah,
1: how can
0: of course.
1: You not? And it's just, I don't know if it's Home Alone 2.
0: Yes!
1: I always think of him in Home Alone 2.
0: Yes!
2: And he's the
1: I'm
2: best
1: a lovely
2: Home Alone.
1: Sorry, what did you say?
2: Said it's the best Home Alone.
1: It is.
0: It is, actually. It is. All right, we're going to head off to a little bit of a break. We'll be back in just a jiffy. We have got our Queen's Queries and Questions coming up.
1: Ooh.
0: We have also got, which has turned out to be a bit of a fan favourite.
1: I just thought of something.
0: Tell me.
1: We have another player.
0: We do have another player.
1: Another player.
0: And I have players here.
2: I have not been briefed on this at all.
0: You don't need to.
1: Oh, neither have we.
0: Yeah. Welcome to the game, player. Player, play on. All right, we'll be back with Queen's Queries and Questions and our very now famous, and everyone loves it,
1: yeah.
0: Our what has turned from fact of the day to phobias.
1: Yeah, and Pamara, you have a phobia.
0: Is it Marilyn Woodrod phobia?
1: No, and I have a phobia. And we don't all have a phobia because Crystal has a phobia now. We all have a phobia.
0: We all have a phobia. Yeah. Oh, you were doing the thing you were recalling.
1: Yeah,
0: sorry,
1: yeah, but
0: sorry.
1: No. I forgive you. You've got a lot going on.
0: Thank you. I do, actually.
1: September, right. November, it doesn't matter.
0: It's... Anyway, you're listening to 89.3. We'll be right back with those segments with Marilyn, with Crystal on 89.3 FM. 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

how do you do? I see you've met my faithful handyman. 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

0: astounding. Time is fleeting. 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But listen closely.
1: Not for very much longer.
0: I've got to

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I see you shiver with anticipation. But maybe the rain is really to blame. So I'll remove the cause. But not the symptom.

0: Oh, welcome back, everyone. Oh, that was the illustrious Rocky Horror Picture Showing. You're welcome.
1: Hasn't that become quite the cult classic? You know, at the time, people were confused, didn't know what was going on. And it's just popularity has just boomed over the decades.
0: Oh, it's bloomed.
1: It's bloomed. Things could bloom.
0: Things could bloom, John. All right.
2: Marilyn, I'd just like to point out... Marilyn's had a costume change.
0: Marilyn has had a costume change.
2: This is an interesting choice.
1: Well, this was going to be the radio outfit, but, you know, travelling on the train, I thought I'd cover it up because, I mean, I've got a hairy stomach with a crop top that says, move, I'm gay.
0: I love it. All right. Now, as we promised before, our beautiful Rocky Horror little dance number. Hope you're all shaking your tatas to it. Now, we did promise our Queen's Queries and Questions, as well as our favourite game that everyone likes to play along with. We do have some Queen's Queries and Questions come through on the Instagram and to me personally through the program, you know.
1: Program.
0: Lots of ways. Marilyn, do you want to kick us off with our first question? This is from Travis. Say hi, Travis.
1: Hi, Travis. Thank you for listening.
0: Go for it, Marilyn. What's our first question? Oh, yeah, go on, scroll down. Yeah, there you go, darling. There you go, in yellow.
1: Oh, there it is.
0: There you go.
1: Well, no, the writing looked very intelligent. I assumed I wrote it. All right, here we go. Okay.
0: Go on.
1: We're going right for the jugular.
0: Go on.
1: The pun. Okay, that's right, it's correct words, it's not coarse language.
0: You dirty
1: Why
0: bird.
1: Does semen taste different from a girl's mouth compared to a guy's mouth when you kiss them after finishing in their mouth? My goodness. We are talking about spaghetti bolognese, are we not?
0: Yes, of course, for this segment we are. Now, I can't say that, I've done plenty of, I've eaten a lot of spaghetti bolognese with girls before, but I've never had to eat the sauce out of their mouth before, so I wouldn't know. But I think my only explanation for that is you're a little gay.
1: I'm a terrible person to ask for this kind of advice from because, you know, I am
0: you
1: the worst gay
0: person.
1: In the world. I don't even like looking at my own spaghetti bolognese.
0: That's true.
1: It's true.
0: Mm.
1: If I drop my plate on the floor or on I'm watching TV and I drop it on my lap or on the bed, I'm like, get rid of it immediately. That bolognese is everywhere.
0: So why do you think it would taste different from coming from two different mouths?
1: Andy, maybe do you have any experience?
0: Yes, Crystal might have some experience. Yeah.
1: Well, you call me John, I call you Brad, now you're Andy.
0: Yeah, let's not.
1: Give it up for John.
2: I don't have different experiences.
0: No.
2: I'm not a fan of eating spaghetti bolognese with women.
0: And as the only person sitting here with full face of makeup on and a wig on, I can say I think I'm the only one out of the three of us that has.
1: Oh, God.
2: You are incorrect?
1: No, the spaghetti bolognese analogy. Now I'm thinking of Lady and the Tramp.
2: I have once and once only, and it was my first.
0: I'm going to say the most experience.
2: Oh, you've definitely got the most.
0: Yeah, so let me finish, bitch.
2: That's what you said, all of them.
0: I did. Let me finish, bitch. Now, I can honestly say, I don't know. I don't have an answer for that one. So I'm just going to say, you know what?
2: I'm just confused that it does taste different.
1: I'm going to go with logic here. I assume it doesn't taste different. I just think you're being too picky.
2: You know what?
1: You're creating a flavour in your own head.
2: It could be that women have chapstick on.
0: Oh, it could be that.
2: Lip gloss?
0: Yeah, but I think after trying to extract the sauce for too long, that lip smack is coming off.
1: Oh, I don't know if I'm going to go on this venture, but it depends on the guy that you're doing that with. Did he just get from the sauna? How many other bolognese's has he tried?
0: I don't know. Now we do have another question. This is actually from Ness.
2: Oh.
0: Ness gave us a question.
2: This is scary.
1: I'm scared after that.
0: Biggest drag disaster.
2: Oh.
0: Biggest drag disaster.
1: Don't make me say her name. I'll get cancelled.
0: Mine was, I'd had a few too many, and I'd very, very early into drag, and I was drinking back then, and I'd had a few too many, and I was doing a burlesque number where I had to take my dress off and reveal just a little corset with nipple pasties on.
1: Did I know you then?
0: No, you didn't know me then. I was very new to drag. For dollars at ARC, and I'd taken, so the number starts, you know, show me. You know the song "Show Me How You Burlesque"?
1: Yep.
0: So the song starts, and
1: took that literally.
0: And I took off that dress slowly, and it fell to my ankles. Now, being half cut, whilst performing a number, I forgot to step out of the dress, so it's just sitting around my ankles. So I've gone to take a step, I've fallen. I've realised, whoopsie daisy, I've gotten out of the dress, and then I thought, I'm going to beeline down this runway. I'm going to absolutely strut it like it's something hot. And you know what? I did. But it wasn't down that runway. It certainly wasn't. I had the intention to go straight down the runway. Now, straight being the operative word, because I sort of more went on like a right angle and just veered off and ran into the audience and just face planted into the audience members. Now,
1: I hope you won. That's effort.
2: Someone got a really, got a really good hug.
0: A really vigorous hug from me. Now,
1: all that and you still managed to pick up. How do you do it?
0: I know. How do I do it? Now, that's probably my biggest drag disaster, actually.
2: My biggest drag disaster happened on that exact same stage, Pamara. And I was doing a lovely number. And I, you know, we all know I like to do a little kick here and there in my numbers. And I thought I'd do a kick, and I did. However, there was water or some sort of liquid on that stage. Ooh. And I had one leg in the air.
0: Ooh.
2: And the other leg that was meant to be on the ground was no longer on the ground. And I ended up in a lovely straddle sit. Yep. Completely on my ass with my legs out to the side instead of standing up. And so to make it look like it was part of it, I just pretended to stretch on stage.
0: Ah, good. Good girl, you covered
1: all that while advertising. I'm ready to receive, kids.
0: I actually, now that you say that, I have a worse drag disaster than the one mentioned. And I know what you're thinking. How on earth could you have such a worse disaster than that?
1: See, I think that was fabulous.
0: I'll tell ya. I was hosting Drag for Dollars this time, and this was only a couple of years ago. I was hosting Drag for Dollars. Someone had spilt their drink on the stage, and I was, Victoria Marmy was there, and she was going like, do the splits, show them how you do the splits. Like, go on, do them.
2: Yes.
0: And I went, all right, Slay.
1: I blame myself. It's my daughter.
0: Yeah. I went, fine, I'll do it. And so as I went to go down into the splits, not realizing there was a spilt drink on the stage, my shoe absolutely slid out from under me, and I've slammed down half in the splits on the floor, like with a crooked leg, and I snapped my hamstring on stage.
1: Oh, my. Okay, now we're talking damage. We're talking damage.
0: And you know what?
2: She went slow split. I did. Ended up being a really, really fast split. One,
0: and I just went boom into the floor. And everyone said, did you drop the microphone? I said, no, I didn't. That was the sound of my hamstring snapping.
1: Oh, wow.
0: Yeah.
1: That's when it gets really, you know, funny, and that's when it gets scary.
0: Yeah. And the funniest part is I had to continue hosting the night. I was only halfway through.
1: That is the mark of a true entertainer.
0: That is a mark of a true entertainer.
1: The show must go on.
0: The show must go on.
1: Not only did I host Drag for Dollars, but I was in the wedding singer.
0: I was also in the wedding singer. Marilyn, do you have a drag disaster?
1: This one's a bit hard for me because, like, disaster is just a weekly thing for me. But, you know, they're just little ones, but it becomes part of the charm where I sometimes bung on a disaster. Mm. But I've got one. You probably remember where the damage reminded me of it. I had an accident out of drag, but it did affect my drag for months afterwards. And I was sober, and I was at Stonewall in flat shoes, and I was dancing like an idiot out the back with the staff, and I fell into a little pothole.
0: Yeah.
1: And I literally cracked my ankle.
0: Yeah.
1: I needed what do you call those things?
0: Crutches.
1: Crutches.
0: Yeah.
1: Where I could barely walk, and for months I couldn't wear heels.
0: Yeah.
1: And you know this job, you don't work it, you don't get paid. So I turned up to every gig, but I had to wear flat shoes. So I did do meals on heels in flat shoes. And whenever the spot number would come, I'd put a stool on the stage and I'd sit there and...
2: Oh, delicate.
1: Mime the comedy.
0: You did a park and bark.
1: Yeah.
0: Well, good girl. You know, I think drag is a... You know when people say drag isn't a contact sport? It is.
2: It is.
0: For ourselves. Now, I do have another question. And I think this is pretty easy to answer. And I think we can all answer this unanimously.
2: Okay.
0: And this comes from Jade.
2: Hi, Jade.
0: She also says hi back, everyone. She said, hi, Ness. Hi, Glenn. Hi, Crystal. Hi, Marilyn. I didn't get a hi. But that's fine. And it simply just says, should I spit on it before I peg him?
2: Hmm.
1: Oh, okay.
0: Yeah. Yes.
2: The answer is yes.
0: Yes.
1: I don't know, but it saves an awful lot of time. I can pretty much guarantee that.
0: Yeah, I definitely think so. I definitely think so.
2: I think so. And Jade, yes.
1: Also, Jade. I had no idea.
0: Oh.
1: I mean, I've had talks with your mother, but I had no idea.
0: That's true, you have. Well, like mother, like daughter. Anyway.
1: We don't talk to you about this, Pomara.
0: No, it's gross.
1: You don't want to hear it.
0: I don't want to hear it. It's so gross. I've always told my sister, because my sister always goes, why can't I tell you about my stuff? And I was like, no, you're my older sister. I can tell you about my stuff. You don't tell me about your stuff.
1: I tell my sister about my stuff.
0: She's your older sister.
1: She tells me about her stuff.
0: Trust
1: me, the rimming doesn't fall far from the tree.
2: My younger sister.
1: She's a mutt rabbit. Yeah,
0: right.
2: I talk to my younger sister if she asks questions.
1: I remember in my younger days.
2: I'd rather them be educated than go in not educated.
0: My sister is plenty educated. Okay? It's just, I don't want to hear it. I'm like, I don't want to picture my beautiful sister, this beautiful, delicate flower on this earth,
1: Jade,
0: in such compromising ways. Jade, I don't want to hear that.
1: I know you're listening, and don't listen. Because I'm telling you right now, you blossom and you explore and you enjoy your wonderful sexualization of life. And don't worry, I'll keep it between us, and I won't even show any of your OnlyFans videos to you, brother.
0: Thank you. No, but honestly, though, if I had to remove myself out of the sibling thing, I would always, I absolutely think, you know, you go for it, you let your freak flag fly, you do what makes you happy.
1: You talk to her about...
0: Of course. You do? Yeah, I do.
1: But if you want the real details, just talk to me, darling. I'll tell you all this one gets up to.
0: Yeah. But honestly, let your freak flag fly and do what brings you joy in this earth. That's not just for Jade. That is for everyone listening.
2: Everyone.
0: Do what brings you joy in this earth, because at the end of the day, we all go out of it the same way. So
1: see, I've made a decision. When I pass on and I go to the other realm, the other... I'm going to keep doing it over there.
0: If your deal...
2: To Vortexa.
0: If your deal comes through, you know, you'll outlive us.
1: If my deal comes through.
0: Isn't that right, big guy? As she looks down. Anyway. She looks down. Now, one last question. I want rapid fire here. I just want one name. Whose drag wardrobe would you want to steal? Now, these can be drag race or locally, or a drag queen, you know.
1: Steal back?
0: We did.
2: Alyssa Edwards.
0: Oh, yeah, I see that for you. Yeah,
2: she's just a dancing camp drag queen.
0: Yeah, that's very you. That's right up your alley. What do you think?
1: Bianca Del Rio, I know I could easily mimic her. They'll think it's me and I'll make a lot more money.
0: Okay, yes. And mine.
1: And then I give it back the wardrobe after because I feel bad.
0: Mine would be Lawrence Chaney.
2: Oh, absolutely.
1: Oh,
2: yeah. Lawrence's wardrobe is amazing.
0: Isn't it funny that we all kind of have, the people that we've just mentioned, we all kind of have some similarity with.
1: Yeah.
2: Yeah.
0: You know, Crystal, you're very much a showgirl and a dancer.
2: Mm.
0: So is Alyssa. Bianca is that clown, that comedian, that stand-up comic, that is very your shtick. And Lawrence Chaney is just an all-round winner and an absolute icon, and that's very
2: me. Where's the similarity?
0: I gotta shoot my own horn.
1: Yeah,
2: Lawrence Chaney won.
1: I tried to follow, but you lost me at the winning bit.
0: I don't get it.
2: I will say, as someone who has met Lawrence Chaney, she is obsessed with Pomara. And obsessed is an understatement. Poor Pomara.
1: Has she sought help?
2: Well, when Lawrence... Lawrence was in Sydney last, and poor Pomara was at her, I think it was her mum's birthday, so it was a very important situation, and she did not come out to Universal, and Lawrence came running up to me because we'd met a few times, and instead of saying hi, she said, "Where's Pomara?"
0: Yeah.
2: And that, really? That was the conversation that I had for 5 minutes of why Pomara was not at Universal. She's obsessed. But I love it. I love it.
0: Now,
1: was there a bit of... No, there wasn't.
0: Now, it's time. It's time.
2: I'm so scared.
1: I'm waiting for that noise every time you announce it. Dun, dun, dun, dun.
0: Dun, dun, dun. It's time, everyone. It's time to play What's That Phobia? Wow. You've got your phobias, Moody?
1: Now, my real ones are looking... We'll look them up.
0: Now, if you're new to playing along with us, we have done this now a couple of times. Now, we all will pick phobias for ourselves. We'll pick the phobias, some of the strangest phobias you've ever heard, and we will give you that phobia name. All right, and you have to guess what the phobia is.
1: Yep. And, yeah. And it sounds easy, but it's not, because you will hear bathographic and champagnephobia.
0: Yeah. Now, I will say that this actually started as an accident, because we actually have a segment, and the segment is still alive until we run out of phobias.
1: There's that many we could just recycle.
0: It's
1: and so remember.
0: True and not remember, yeah. But we have a segment at the very end of our show called a Fun Fact of the Day, and we were listing off fun facts, right?
2: Mm-hmm.
0: Sort of like, you know, what's the longest mammal? What's the longest animal on Earth?
2: You know? Hey, Ness.
0: What's the answer? Yeah, that's right. We played Trivia Pursuit last night, and that was one of the questions, and she got it wrong. And me
2: I met Ness while we volunteered at Taronga Zoo together.
0: Mind you, this girl has worked in zoos, and she got that wrong. So anyway, but it sort of ended up morphing into, I just put in these weird phobias just for fun, of a fun fact, and it ended up kind of just taking over where Marilyn and I were just guessing what it was. And so it just
1: that's
0: now
1: the
0: ended
1: fun
0: up,
1: bit of it though. That's the bit.
0: That's the bit.
1: Yeah.
0: And so it ended up morphing into this now segment of What's That Phobia, where we just mention these really random phobias. If you know what they are or you have a guess, type them on through. Send us a message. And it's really fun because it gets chaotic. So, Crystal, I know this is your first time.
2: Yes.
0: Have you got phobias prepared?
2: I do have some now, yes.
0: Okay, fantastic.
1: By the time you're done with this, you'll have a new phobia.
0: Yeah, it's called Going on the Radio with Marilyn and Pomara Phobia. Yeah. Anyway.
1: They named it after us.
0: Yeah, they named us. So what we're going to do is we're going to get right into it, all right? Marilyn, are you prepared?
1: Never, but I'm ready.
0: Sick as.
1: Thanks, bruh.
0: Sick as, home dog.
1: Yeah.
0: All right, Marilyn's going to kick us off. Marilyn's going to give us a phobia, Crystal, and you and I are going to have to, like, figure out what this phobia is. Okay. Now, Marilyn cannot lie. She will tell us if we get this phobia right.
1: Well, I can. I just choose not to.
0: That's true. All right.
1: Unethical.
0: Welcome to What's That Phobia? Marilyn Mutrub, kick us off.
1: Yep, and you can just spout out whatever pops in your head. Here we go. Oh. Equinophobia. First, can I do that one again? That was dramatic. Equinophobia.
0: Fear of equinox.
2: Okay, I'm going to say...
1: That's a funny noise.
2: Fear of horses.
1: Yes.
2: Only because as...
0: What?
2: I'm so smart. As someone who worked in zoos for a very, very long time, equine is a horse.
0: Equine is a horse. Fear of horses.
1: Equus.
0: Of course, equestrian.
2: Yeah.
1: Think, Marilyn. Think of the answer and who's here.
0: Oh, damn. All right.
1: I'm going to choose a hard one.
0: Very good.
2: Is that 1 point for me?
0: Point, Crystal. Well, we don't do points, but because you're such a competitive bitch, we will. So point, hello. Crystal.
1: I'm glad we didn't agree to money. I'd be losing already.
0: I know.
2: No, I have a list.
1: Oh, you got one. Okay, cool.
0: Yeah, no, I made her prepare. And when I say I made her prepare, I made Ness prepare. yeah. So, all right, I'm going to give you a phobia, and you're going to guess what it is. All right, you ready? Chaetophobia.
2: Chaetophobia.
0: Chaeto phobia.
1: A fear of chai being next to the coffee.
0: No.
2: Chaetophobia.
1: A fear of chaying too hard.
0: No.
1: A fear of
2: leaves.
0: No.
1: A fear of phobias you don't understand the meaning of.
0: No.
2: Oh, that's nice.
1: Chaites. Can you spell that again?
2: Chaites.
1: Oh,
2: Chato.
0: Chatophobia.
2: A fear of chait people.
0: No.
2: Oh.
1: A fear of chai.
0: No.
2: A fear of tea.
0: No.
1: A fear of chai tea.
0: No.
1: A fear of trying to chai tea.
0: No.
1: A fear of tasting the tea and trying the chai and...
0: Ooh, no.
2: A fear of bamboo.
0: No.
1: A fear of telescopes.
0: You're so
1: I just
0: quiet.
1: Thought it's probably
0: so,
1: random.
2: A fear
1: so
2: of flowers.
0: Off. No.
2: Oh, far off. Oh, your face is saying other things, and I was like, oh my god, I'm so close, I'm gonna win this game.
1: Is it a fear of some kind of beverage?
0: Nope.
2: Oh. It is a
1: fear of horses. Oh, we did that one.
0: Damn it.
2: A fear of dirt.
0: No.
2: No.
1: Oh, no. That's my bad. Naughty.
0: No, it's not. But do you want me to tell you what it is?
1: A fear of... Oh, wow.
0: Do you want me to tell you what it is?
2: A fear of cherry tomatoes.
0: No, it's a fear of hair.
2: Oh.
0: Yeah, fear of hair. Sorry.
2: I totally knew that.
1: Chai. No, actually, because that is the Latin.
0: All right.
1: I worked in a salon for years.
0: Crystal, take us away with a phobia.
2: Okay. My one is...
0: Okay.
2: Pteranophobia.
0: Fear of Jurassic Park.
2: Pteranophobia.
1: A fear of tyrants.
0: No. Fear of rocks.
1: A fear of the Tyrannosaurus
0: fear
1: Rexo.
0: Fear of plants.
2: No.
1: Can you spell that?
2: Yes, it is Pteron.
1: A fear of words with a silent letter.
2: No.
0: Fear. Oh, I like God. That. Yeah, that is actually a good one. Fear of pleistocenes.
1: A fear of impotations.
0: No. Fear of potatoes.
2: Oh, no.
1: A fear of impotence.
2: No.
0: Fear of Marilyn.
2: Oh,
1: a
2: close.
1: Fear of Pomara's face.
2: Oh, even
1: right
2: closer.
1: Now.
0: Ooh.
1: A fear of
0: fear of holes.
1: Horses. No, wait, we did that.
2: We did that one.
0: Oh, no, we did that one.
2: Nearly got there. No.
1: That's not easy. A fear of not being easy.
2: Oh, I wish.
1: No.
0: No.
1: No.
0: A fear of say it again.
1: Fear of potassium.
2: It's pteranophobia.
0: Pteranophobia. Fear of Pteronomo.
2: No. But I like that.
1: A fear of saying Geronimo wrong.
0: Fear of pterodactyls. Fear of plants. Fear of going into war.
1: Is it a fear of some kind of extinct species?
2: No.
0: Okay, is it a fear of an inanimate object?
2: It is an inanimate object, yes.
0: Fear of a chair.
2: No.
0: Fear of a shower.
2: No.
1: Fear of a picture frame.
2: Oh, no.
0: Petaframe. Fear of a petaframe.
1: Fear of a picture frame.
0: Fear of chafing.
2: No.
0: Okay. Fear of talkative people.
2: Oh, I wish.
0: Okay. What is it?
2: It is a fear of being tickled by feathers.
1: Oh. meet me in the bathroom.
0: Come on.
1: Oh, hello.
0: All right.
1: Lovely.
0: That's a good one, actually. I really like that one. All right. Take us away, Mutt.
1: Okay. Get ready, because this one's going to be a doozy. Probably not. No, that's too easy.
0: Okay, she can't
1: say amethophobia.
0: Spell it.
1: Amethophobia. A-M-A-T-H.
0: Fear of purple.
1: A-M-A. And incorrect. A-M-A-T-H-O-P-H-O-B-I-A.
0: Fear of crystals.
1: Hey, she's right here.
0: Fear of crystal ball. Fear of purple things.
2: Fear of glass.
0: No, fear of crystal rocks.
2: Fear of stalactites.
0: Fear of chakras.
2: Fear of stalagmites.
0: Fear of ghosts.
1: We've got all spiritual now. Here we go.
2: Fear of caves.
1: No. Fear of
2: caves.
1: No.
0: Fear of K-holes.
1: Wait. K-holes or lay holes?
0: Both.
1: No.
2: Fear of clouds.
1: No.
2: None
1: of your clothes.
0: Fear of Bjork.
1: No.
2: Fear of people with a name called Ness.
1: You can make them your friends.
0: You can make them your friends. I love that name.
1: I can't believe none of you know what amanthophobia is.
0: I love Rolf.
1: I fear it when it ends up on my floor or my shelves.
0: I love the name Rolf.
2: Fear of dust.
1: There you go.
0: Hey, there you go. I love the name Rolf.
1: Credit Drew Barrymore for giving you a clue.
2: Thank you, Drew Barrymore.
0: Speaking of Drew Barrymore.
1: You're welcome. I saw you all struggling.
2: Thank you.
0: I love the name Rolf because it reminds me of a fat dog laughing.
1: Oh, I can't even spell it out on my typewriter.
0: All right.
2: All right.
3: I have a talk show now.
1: Who's going up?
2: Tamara's turn.
3: Come on.
0: All right. Isotrophobia.
2: Isotrophobia.
0: Isotrophobia.
2: A fear of isopods.
1: A fear of asymmetry.
0: No, no.
1: A fear of asexuals.
0: No, I'll spell it for you. I'll spell it for you. E-I-S-O-P-T-R-O-phobia.
2: Isopotro.
0: No, because the P is silent before a T.
1: Oh, what a knife of a situation.
0: Isotrophobia.
1: A fear of knives. Knives.
0: No.
1: A fear of isotopes.
0: No. No.
1: A fear of...
2: Oh, a fear of...
1: A fear of losing at this game.
0: No. Yes? Oh, no.
2: Yeah. That's no. Me. A fear of Gatorade.
0: No.
2: A fear of hydrolytes.
0: No.
2: A fear of something to do with that.
0: Electrolytes?
2: That one.
0: No.
2: Oh,
0: nothing to do with electrolytes.
1: A fear of horses. Oh, damn
0: no,
1: it. I did that
0: damn
1: one.
0: We've done it already.
2: So close.
0: No.
2: Oh, a fear of the color red.
0: No.
2: A fear of being live on the microphone.
0: No.
1: A fear of radio shows that are live.
0: No.
1: Oh, damn, I really believe that one. I'm there.
2: A fear of wigs.
0: Mm-mm.
2: A fear of drag queens.
0: Mm-mm.
2: A fear of makeup.
0: No.
1: A fear of
0: I mean,
1: beard coming through the makeup.
0: I mean, go along the line of that. Like, what do drag
1: getting
0: queens
1: close?
0: Need? Yeah.
1: Oh,
2: a fear of heels.
1: A fear of retirement.
0: We spoke about this on the phone. What do you lack? What can you do in any surface?
1: A fear of dust.
0: No. No.
2: What can't you do? A fear of being on time.
0: No.
1: Oh, wow.
0: Oh, wow.
1: I'd be so angry if that wasn't true. I can't even sue because it's not slander. A fear of Judge Judy. I don't know where I'm going.
0: No.
2: Oh, my God.
0: No.
2: A fear of driving. A fear of looking in the mirror.
1: A fear of self-defeatist attitude.
0: What did you say, Crystal?
2: A fear of looking in the mirror. A fear of reflections. A fear of mirrors.
0: There you go. Bing, bing, bing, bing, bing. A fear of mirrors.
1: Hang on. What were we talking about today?
0: What can you do in any surface? You said you can do your makeup in any surface. So I was like, maybe that might trigger mirror.
1: I know it should have, but I just went straight to dust again.
0: I know. You went dust?
1: Yeah.
0: Dust. Anybody knew dust? Dust. Anybody knew dust?
1: Dust.
2: I have a really weird and strange one.
0: Go for it. This is them all.
2: And I bet you have not.
0: Okay.
2: Okay. This is anatidaphobia, which is...
0: Fear of the days of the week.
2: No, it is
0: fear of
2: A-N-A-T-I-D-A-E phobia. Anatidaphobia.
0: Fear of analog clocks.
2: No.
0: Fear of clocks?
2: No.
1: Fear of anyone named Anna.
0: Fear of people named... Oh, damn it, I was going to say that. Fear of people.
2: No.
0: Fear of talking to people.
2: No.
0: Fear of people's breath.
2: Oh, no.
0: People's sweat.
1: No fear of yesterday, tomorrow, but a fear of today.
0: Is it a fear of...
2: What? That explanation sounded kind of close to what this explanation needs to be.
0: Is it a fear of Hilary Duff singing yesterday?
2: Oh, my God. I know.
1: Is it a fear of the movie tomorrow?
2: No.
0: Is it fear of the movie Tomorrow When the World Began?
1: Is it a fear of fearing the movie tomorrow?
0: Is it a fear of the movie Back to the Future tomorrow?
1: But is it a fear of the prequels of Star Wars and of yesterday for tomorrow's sequel?
2: Oh, I love this because the explanations are so good.
0: Thank you. Is it also a fear of the sequel to Back to the Future, Back to the Future from the Future tomorrow?
1: Is it a fear of the Star Trek prequels before they prequeled in the prequel of the sequel, but the prequel didn't work out for the sequel?
0: And is it a fear of Yoda talking about it tomorrow, future back to?
1: Yeah. Well, that's exactly what he does.
0: Exactly.
1: Tell you the meaning. I won't.
0: Is it yoga?
2: I'm scared.
0: Yoda? Yoda. Is it fear
2: not.
0: Of Yoda?
2: No.
0: Is it fear of yogurt?
2: No.
0: Okay.
1: You just gave me space balls there. I don't even know if you know the meaning of that when you said that. That's fabulous.
0: Yogurt.
1: Is it a fear of yogurt?
0: Is it a fear of yogurt?
2: Are you ready?
1: Yes.
0: Is it a fear of duck?
2: Oh, it's so close.
1: Really?
0: Is it?
1: Fear of chickens.
2: It is so
0: fear
2: close.
0: Fear of chickens.
1: A fear of horses. A fear of horses.
2: No.
1: Oh, get that one.
0: Fear of dust.
2: Oh, no.
1: It's a fear of
0: duck eggs.
2: It's got something to do with a duck, but it's not just the duck.
0: Fear of ducks, chickens,
1: oh,
0: eggs.
1: Oh, fear of duck.
0: Fear
1: duck
0: of
1: and
0: water
1: goose.
0: Animals.
1: A fear of...
2: No.
0: Fear of farm animals.
2: No.
0: Fear of quacking. A fear of
1: accidentally sleeping with a farm animal.
0: Fear of feathers.
2: No, we did that one already.
0: Fear of flight, animal flighting.
2: Oh, no.
0: Animal flying.
1: Wait, it's so a fear of quack quack.
0: If it's got nothing to do with ducks, I'll kill you.
2: It does.
1: It's a great way to lead us somewhere else.
2: Yeah. I was really excited about the way you guys were trying to explain your last ones and then put duck in the explanation.
1: A fear of a duck dying yesterday when you want to eat it tomorrow.
2: See, like, that explanation is so good.
0: Is it a fear of a duck? Is it a fear of you seeing a duck swimming in the pond.
1: Oh, wait a minute.
2: You are so psychic.
0: Is it a fear?
1: Past we know, future we don't. Your fear of a psychic duck that'll tell you what happened.
0: Is it a fear of watching ducks swim?
2: Oh, no, but like...
0: Is it a fear of ducks mating? Is it a fear of watching ducks fly? Is it a fear of watching ducks by themselves?
2: You are so close, but turn it around.
0: Oh, is it...
1: It's a fear of roast ducks.
0: It's a fear of a gaggle of ducks. A big group of ducks.
2: Oh, no. What were you saying?
1: I love you. You went to gaggle, which is the most likely. Yeah.
2: What your explanations were, you were doing something to the duck. Now reverse it.
0: Oh. Is it a fear of a duck doing it to me?
1: A fear of waking up next to it.
0: Is it a fear of a duck biting me?
2: No.
0: Is it a fear of a duck getting me wet? Is it a fear of a duck looking at me?
2: Oh, look. That's pretty much it. It is the fear that somewhere, somehow, a duck is watching you.
1: That's no laughing matter. We don't know if they are.
2: Somewhere, somehow, we don't know if they are watching you. It is terrifying.
1: Like,
2: I'm not.
1: I hear quacks sometimes, and I'm scared to say anything about it because everyone think I'm insane. But I hear it sometimes.
2: I'm not.
1: I hear it at bingo. I call a number, and quack pops up everywhere.
2: Yeah, 22.
1: It's horrible.
0: Yeah, 22.
1: That's two ducks.
0: All right, here we go. I've got one. Okay. It's called linen. Ooh, okay, here we go.
1: Fear of linen. Or liniment.
0: Fear of. Nope, I was reading the wrong part.
2: Tell us the answer.
0: Linenophobia.
2: Spell it.
0: Linonophobia.
2: Linonophobia.
0: Linonophobia.
2: Linonophobia.
1: Okay, fear of a
2: Winona
1: Ryder.
0: Yes.
2: Linono.
0: Linonophobia.
2: Is it like fear of beds?
0: No.
2: Fear of a fear of pillows.
0: Mm-mm.
2: Fear of blankets.
0: No.
2: A fear of quilts.
0: No.
2: Oh, a fear of carpet.
0: No.
2: A fear of line, like linoleum. Like, what's that?
0: Linoleum.
2: What's the stuff on the lino floors? A fear of lino floors.
0: No. No. Marilyn?
2: Is it a fear of... A fear of...
1: I got lost in these definitions.
2: A fear of open spaces.
0: No.
1: A fear of confined spaces.
0: Far away from it, no.
1: Oh, what was it again?
0: Linenophobia.
1: Can I please get the definition?
0: Okay, it's... Linenophobia is a word that I'm trying to make you guess.
1: Is it Greek origin?
0: Yes.
1: Okay.
2: Oh, right, it's a fear of
1: Greek salad.
0: No.
2: It's a fear of earrings.
0: Ooh, nah.
2: A fear of jewelry?
0: Nah.
2: A fear of piercings.
0: What does jewelry go on?
2: A fear of ears.
0: No.
1: A fear of...
0: Think practically.
2: Oh. What does jewelry go on?
1: Mm. A fear of your décolletage.
0: No, but if I was to make a bracelet, I'd have to put something on something.
1: A fear of hot glue.
2: A fear of metal.
0: No.
1: A fear of string.
0: Yes.
1: Linen.
2: Ah.
0: It's a fear of string.
2: Okay.
1: Wait, did I get one right? That never happened.
0: You did. I know.
2: I've got one really quick one because it kind of goes along with what's coming up soon.
0: Yeah, tell me.
2: Okay. The next one is Samhainophobia, which is...
0: Is it fear of Sam Hain?
2: No.
0: Is it fear of Heinz beans?
1: It's a fear of Sam eating Heinz beans.
0: Ooh. Ooh, it's a fear of Sam eating Heinz beans whilst in a bathtub of Heinz beans.
1: It's a fear of saying Sam Neill's name wrong and accidentally saying Sam Hain.
2: Yeah.
0: Oh, is it a fear
2: of...
0: You would be...
2: Not correct.
0: Okay.
1: I really felt that one.
2: It is... It's a fear of something that's coming up.
0: Oh, my God. The fear of things ending.
1: That can't be my crotch.
0: Is it the fear of ending?
1: Oh,
2: no.
0: Is it the fear of Marilyn getting a life?
2: Oh, my goodness. Yes.
1: I fear that every day. Don't jinx it.
0: Jinx it.
1: With life comes terrible responsibility, and everyone deserves a little while. It's a fear of... having a little wine every now and then.
2: Think of next month.
0: Oh, a fear of months.
2: No.
1: A fear of... A fear of getting the date wrong for your own show. Is it a fear of making funny accents?
0: Is it a fear of angina?
1: I think that's the polar antonym of the definition.
0: Is it a fear of flying?
2: You might do this accent of when you're experiencing this fear.
1: Oh, a fear of getting absolutely half-cooked.
2: Oh, you might do this on this time as well.
1: Oh, a fear of not hearing your own voice.
2: It's a fear of an event.
1: Oh.
0: Oh, I would never do an accent on an event.
1: A fear of hooking up and pretending you're better than you are.
2: What's next month?
1: I
0: don't know.
1: What are we in now?
0: What's next month?
2: We're in September.
1: Oh, A Fear of Halloween.
2: It is A Fear of Halloween.
0: Oh, my gosh. Yes.
1: I was going to say A Fear of Down Under Live because, you know, that misinterpretation of the date really threw me off. I'm going on that date now.
2: Yesterday.
1: Yeah, lovely. This is... Ooh, righty then. I've got one for you ladies.
2: Oh, we're ready.
1: Yeah, this is... I've lost it. Oh, damn, it was good. I lost it. Okay, onerogmophobia.
0: Is it a fear of omens?
1: No.
2: Onerogmophobia.
1: Yes, onerogmophobia. Onerophobia.
2: It's a fear of Marilyn Monroe. A fear of Marilyn Monroe.
1: It's a perfect word for it, isn't it?
2: It's a fear of mumbling.
0: Is it a fear of mumbling?
1: Yeah.
0: Is it a fear of mummies?
1: No, it's not.
0: Is it a fear of people with the last name Om? Is the fear of meditating?
1: This is no time to meditate.
0: This is no time to meditate.
1: Everyone deserves a little meditation.
0: Everybody deserves a little meditation.
2: It's a fear of deep breaths.
1: Nope.
0: Is it a fear of deep breaths?
1: Deep breaths or breath?
0: Breaths.
1: No.
2: A fear of shallow breaths?
1: No.
0: A fear of shallow water?
1: No.
0: A fear of air?
1: When you said shallow water, you're getting slightly closer. You're not on the mark. No, I mean so slightly closer.
0: A fear of ponds. A fear of...
1: Oh, God, no, I sent you somewhere else.
2: A fear of deep ocean.
0: A fear of... a fear of puddles.
2: I said that already.
0: A fear of your sink. A fear of water in your sink. A fear of brushing your teeth. A fear of the shower. A fear of bathtubs. A fear of bathing.
2: A fear of the road. A fear of a...
1: A fear of bleeding. It has something to do with the element of liquid.
2: A fear of...
0: Fear of sitting in orange juice.
1: How did you go to that?
0: I don't know.
2: A fear of blood.
1: How often do you sit in orange juice and go, oh!
0: A fear of blood.
2: A fear of blood.
1: No.
0: A fear of...
1: We're getting there.
0: A fear of pools of blood.
2: No. A fear of sweat.
1: No.
0: Ooh.
2: A fear of dribble.
0: A fear of spit.
2: A fear of
0: piss. Piss and shit.
1: And who's doing it? wink.
2: Fear of bodily fluids.
1: Oh my God, you're so close.
2: A fear of
0: semen. A fear of semen.
1: Not the actual definition, but it's so much to do with that.
0: Oh my God,
2: A fear of bodily fluids on you.
0: Oh, a fear of someone...
1: It's not about that, but that's got a lot to do with the actual...
0: A fear of coming.
1: I'm a going.
2: A fear of being covered in liquid.
1: Just have a think. What's something that happens...
0: A fear of wet dreams.
1: There you go.
0: All right, I've got one last one. Now, this one's a bit of a doozy, so bear with me. It's arachnophobia.
1: A fear of spiders that can't spell.
0: No!
1: No.
2: A fear of the alphabet.
0: Nope.
2: A fear of legs.
0: I'll spell it for you. A-R-A-C-H-I-B-U-T-Y-R-O-phobia.
1: Arachnophobia. It's a fear of
2: eight pens.
1: Snakes because they haven't got eight legs.
0: Mm-mm.
2: A fear of ants because they only have six.
0: A fear of snakes with legs. Wait, that's a lizard.
1: A fear of snakes on the plane.
0: No.
2: A fear of planes on snakes.
1: Oh.
0: No.
1: Oh. Nice twist.
0: Good twisting.
1: Mm. Yeah.
0: Do the twist again.
2: A fear of doing the twist.
0: No.
2: Oh, a fear of dancing the...
0: Oh, so we went with...
1: A fear of that song.
2: A fear of the ketchup song.
0: No.
2: A fear of the dance of the ketchup song. The hey, aha, hey, aha.
0: Stay on that. Stay on that.
2: A fear of barbecue sauce.
1: Wait.
0: Stay on that.
2: A fear of mustard.
0: No.
2: A fear of condiments.
0: No.
1: Does it really have nothing to do with the French language?
2: A fear of mayonnaise.
1: Damn.
0: Keep going.
2: A fear of salt and pepper.
0: No.
2: A fear of hot sauce.
0: No.
2: Oh, a fear of HP sauce.
1: A fear of ranch dressing.
0: HP sauce is the best.
2: That's the best.
0: Yeah, my family used to call it Harry Potter sauce.
1: A fear of mayonnaise because you prefer the...

0: Wait, a fear of no condiment at all?
1: Oh.
2: Well, it could be.
0: A fear of running out of anything.
1: A fear of seasoning.
2: No.
1: Fear of no seasoning.
2: No.
0: A fear of having good taste.
2: Name some more things.
0: Oh,
2: let's go into the pantry.
0: A fear of vinegar and a fear of that stuff you put on the meat. You know, with the stuff.
2: You know,
0: with a fear of gravy. With the stuff.
2: You know, with stuff.
0: It's
2: no.
0: A fear of gravy.
2: No, not gravy.
1: I don't know what it is. What's not in the fridge? A fear of chili.
2: No.
1: A fear of spices. A fear of herbs.
0: A fear of Vegemite.
1: Fear of peanut butter.
2: What? Yes. It's a fear of peanut
0: butter. I did all the work and you just scored the winning touchdown.
1: That is what I do best.
0: I said Vegemite. That's a big word.
2: Yeah. As soon as you said Vegemite, I went, oh. Yes, it is a fear of peanut butter. Oh. There you go, everyone. You know, with the stuff. You know, with the stuff.
1: Before anything happens, are we crunchy or smooth?
2: Smooth. Both.
1: I know. I love a good crunchy.
0: I hated the thought of crunchy when I was a kid. Now I like it.
1: I love crunchy.
0: Yeah.
2: I'm both.
0: But I'm just used to smooth. I don't see crunchy as much these days.
2: I have crunchy currently in my cupboard.
0: Mm.
2: Yeah, but I'm one of those people. I'm like, if I pick one or the other, I don't care.
0: Yeah.
1: I like it.
0: At the end of the day, I grind it down, make satay sauce.
2: But I get a weird thing with peanut butter. Don't get me wrong, I love peanut butter, but I'll eat it. But then I get such a dry throat.
1: So dry.
2: Oh, okay, good. It's not just me.
1: So dry.
2: All right, good. It's not just me.
1: That's why I smother the bread in margarine first.
2: Thank you for validating
0: that. I pour my ordinary cup all over it to make soggy it up.
2: Thank you for validating me.
1: You are more than welcome.
2: Oh, my God. And another thank you as well to our illustrious guest this evening. Thank you for coming all the way down to our little radio shack here for 89.3 Camper Takeover with Marilyn and Pamara. Thank you, Crystal Ball.
1: Thank you for having me.
2: Oh, my
1: exciting.
2: God.
1: I'm going to be playing this video game all the time.
0: Destroyed us with that game. Well done.
1: Destroying is what I do best.
0: I heard.
2: He's a destroyer. I think, no, Glenn, producer Glenn, you clicked the wrong one.
0: Wow. That's just a reflection of your unhappiness.
2: No, thank you very much, Crystal Ball.
1: Oh, thank you.
0: I'm going to find out where we all summer.
2: Where is everybody summer? No, and a big thank you to, and might I say, Marilyn, now that you've changed and you're in that crop top. You know.
0: Well.
2: Hello.
0: I know you're at the pub a long time before you came here.
2: Thank you. But thank you so much, everyone who was listening to our show. Thank you so much. Come back next month for our... Thank you so much. It gets a bit chaotic towards the end of the show.
0: We go loopy.
2: We do go a bit loopy. Thank you so much to producer Glenn, always there for us when we need them. Thank you so much for Ness. Once again, happy birthday, Ness.
1: Happy birthday, Ness.
2: Thank you, Jade. Thank you, Travis. Thank you, Crystal Ball. Thank you, Marilyn Woodrum.
0: You're welcome.
2: Thank
0: you, Jade. Call me. And a big thank you to Pamara, everyone, who sits there and really... tries her best not to have to get therapy at the end of each session.
2: I really, really do. Thank you, everyone, for listening to 89.3 Camp Air Takeover with Marilyn and Pamara. We have loved every single minute, and we cannot wait to come back next month with a little update on our little segments. Hopefully no one dies in that time.
0: And but it always gets so bigger much. And better each one.
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